0: That's Taylor Hill taking a tumble two spots lower this week to number 11 with Hello, right here on The Weeknd 22. Now, if you happen to be on X, we would love to have you follow along with us. We are on X, formerly known as Twitter, right there alongside you, at Weeknd 22 Show. 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

0: Down 4 to number 10. That's Forgiveness from Mun right here on the Weekend 22. Now, you know, we always enjoy getting to hear our favorite artists when they get to sharing their testimony. And what, when we caught up with Halvey recently, he got to open it up to us about how he fully committed his life to Christ.
1: Man, I remember, man, in middle school, bro, I prayed the sinner's prayer probably over 100 times. And I'll never forget, bro, I went on a mission trip to Memphis, Tennessee. And on that trip, bro, I saw miracles. Like, I saw that stuff. And, man, my perspective started to get rocked. And then later in that week, I was sitting in the bunk room, me and my mentor, bro. And I'll never forget. I just heard Jesus speak to my heart, bro. He said, follow me. That moment, I realized I didn't have to keep proving myself. I didn't have to try to say the prayer enough. He was calling after me. You know what I'm saying? Trying to earn it. Like, come into my heart, come into my heart. And he's like, man, you come to me. Come to me. And so I just, like, felt the invitation, and I just started running, bro.
0: Thank you, Halvey. And here he is as he's making a jump. 8 huge positions. It's Halvey and Connor Price with Automatic, our biggest mover of the week on the Weekend 22.
2: Number 9.

0: That's our biggest mover of the week. It's automatic from Halvey and Connor Price as it shoots up 8 spots to take over number 9 right here on the Weekend 22. And don't go anywhere. Coming up next, got your new poll question of the week as well as your results from last time. Also, Rachel James is going to swing through to get you caught up with all the latest music news. And we got the latest on the way coming at you from Torrin Wells as he talks more about the impact his uncle had on his life and more. It's all happening right here on the Weekend 22.
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2: I felt desperate, messed up, fake. I didn't know how to be normal. Stressed out, pain, guilt. My life was spinning out of control.
3: Lost,
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0: coming at you with the best hit songs of the week. And of course, I hope you're enjoying your weekend. Now, Gio provided a life update recently on Instagram. So the Christian rapper teased his quote, his words, dropping songs, getting married, and a whole lot more ahead. Life is beautiful. And that snapshot leads us into your number 8 song, as this one from Gio, D'Angelo, and Loge climbs up 4, taking over number 8. 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

0: That's Greater Love from Gio, D'Angelo, and Loge as it flies up 4 spots, landing the new home at number 8 on the Weekend 22. Now got your poll results in last time where we happen to ask you, do you have any vacation plans this summer? 15% said, yep, doing the staycation roll. 22% said, no, but that might change. 28% said, vacation? What's that? Meanwhile, the biggest, 35%, said, yes, I will be traveling. Well, happy travels and safe trails. And, well, we got a new poll question where we need to get your feedback on this week because we want to know, which social media app do you use most often to follow your favorite Christian artists? Instagram, Facebook, X or Twitter, YouTube, or you don't follow any artists on social media? Hey, go ahead and cast that vote. You can do it right now at weekend22.com as we get back into the countdown with Devil is a Liar from Gio and John Michael Howell as this one holds steady at number 7 on the Weekend 22.
1: Number 7.

0: That's Gio and John Michael Howell spending their second week at number 7. It's Devil is a Liar, right here on The Weeknd 22. Now, real quick, gonna break away from the show one hot second, because all of us here at The Weeknd 22 want to send Abby Seiler some birthday salutations. The singer-songwriter out of Illinois turned 27 last week. Hey, happy B-Day, Abby. And Abby Seiler's on the countdown now, one spot lower than she was last week with Deep Down Low on The Weeknd 22.
1: Number 6.

0: That's our number six song of the week from Abby Seiler. Down a notch lower this week, it's Deep Down Low, right here on the Weekend 22.
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2: Corey Asbury is back with new music and a pretty honest story to tell. He spent more than 5 years stepping away from church, worship ministry, and what he describes as his calling, a season marked by disconnection and cynicism that he says was affecting not just his own life, but the people around him. It took an honest conversation with fellow artist Forrest Frank to help turn things around. And in the middle of feeling broken and spiritually exhausted, Corey says he encountered God's unconditional love again in a deeply personal way. Now he's back, and he's got a new song to show for it. Ousting the Angels is the title track from his forthcoming album due out September

0: 16th. He describes it as a call to outlandish, unruly worship, the kind that's childlike and almost foolish. It's out now on streaming platforms, and you can pre-save the full album wherever you listen. In a full circle moment, Corey will be joining Forrest Frank on his upcoming nationwide tour this fall alongside special guest Tori Kelly.
1: 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And another new one for you, this time from Caleb Gordon. And more. 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
1: Welcome back to the Weekend 22. What's up? I'm Josh Ashton, your host, and I hope you're having a great weekend. Now check it out in some cool Christian music news popping up. Up and coming singer-songwriter Jenna Raine announced she will be releasing her debut album later on this year. It's going to be called Jeans, Boys, and Jesus, and it'll be available August 14th from Warner Records. Jenna's brand new song, What Would I Say?, dropped this weekend and is streaming everywhere now. And now back to the countdown. We dive in with Joseph O'Brien as we find this one dropping two places, landing at number 5. It's Trust Fall on the Weekend 22.
2: Number 5.

0: Moving down two spots to number five, that's Trust Fall from Joseph O'Brien right here on the Weekend 22. Now, all of us have those people in our lives who have had big influences on us personally. When we spoke with Torrin Wells recently, he got to share with us about the impact his uncle made in his life.
1: My student pastor was also my uncle. And he came to our church when I was 13.
2: Okay.
1: And I had to do everything short of showing him my birth certificate to prove that I was old enough to be in the youth group, because I was about 2'4". And we had a little voice, little pipsqueak voice. And I'm like, I'm in the youth group, I'm 13. And so, you know, that was a really cool relationship that got brought into my life, because one day I was 16. And he said, I know you sing and stuff, and I want you to lead worship, but you need to learn how to play an instrument. So I was like, okay, my dad had keyboards and all that stuff at the house. So I started trying to learn keys, and I was just not learning very quickly. So I learned Here I Am to Worship.
2: Okay.
1: We played Here I Am to Worship for like 6 months. And then I'm like, I got to learn more songs.
2: Yeah.
1: But I couldn't learn them as fast as I could just write them. Because you can write your own songs, and then no one knows if you're messing up.
2: Right, right.
1: And then, so I started doing that, and that's how I kind of discovered songwriting, fell in love with that, and he created opportunities for me to just preach and lead worship and write songs, and my church was small enough to where I could have the opportunities to do that a lot, and I attribute a lot of that to where I am now.
0: Hey, thank you, Torrin. And now up from Torrin Wells and Miles Minnick is second to nine as it flies up seven spots on the Weekend 22.
3: Number four.

0: moving up a big 7 positions to number 4. That's second to none from Torin Wells and Miles Minnick right here on the Weekend 22.
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0: Now we're going to pause the countdown one final time. Because what we did earlier in the show, well, we shared with you a new song we think is going to be a future hit real soon. And we're pausing one more time to give you yet another song we think is going to be popping into your charts super soon. And without delay, our second future hit pick comes in courtesy of a Christian hip-hop artist out of the Sunshine State of sunny FLA. Here is God First from Caleb Gordon. It's our second pick for a future hit right here on the Weekend 22.
2: Yeah.

0: first. I put God first.
1: That is our second pick for a future hit from Caleb Gordon. It's God First, right here on the Weekend 22. Now, NF, his latest EP entitled Fear, it dropped out last year and debuted at number 4 on the Billboard Top 200. The 6-track release features guest artists from Machine Gun Kelly and James Arthur, and Fear reached into the top 10 in album sales in 8 different countries. No surprise, it's number 3 on the countdown now, as NF takes Fear, inching up 1 on the Weekend 22.
2: Number 3. Hello.

me. So go ahead and come on in. So go ahead and come on in. So go ahead and come on in. OCD is worse than ever, hands are bleeding. Maybe I should take the pill stone. Whoa. Know what's going on with me, some days I actually think I might be schizo. Whoa. Frantic, probably not, but even writing this is making me begin to spy.

0: That's NF and Fear. Up a notch this week, taking home number 3 here on the Weekend 22, which means we've got the final 2 songs in America. Who is holding on to number 1? We'll reveal it next, right here on the Weekend 22. 22.
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0: Welcome back. And I hope your weekend is going great. And of course that you are enjoying the countdown. Yeah, 1/3 of the Jonas Brothers. The song, it's entitled The Author and the Charleston Concert Collaboration. It's available to watch and listen to on Brandon's official YouTube channel. Brandon said of the collab, love this guy and love this song. But Brandon Lake's on the countdown now with a different artist as Brandon Lake and Schema Boy spend their 3rd week in our runner-up spot. Here's No Idols coming in at number 2 on the Weekend 22.
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6: Oh, you

0: A former number one smash. That one from Brandon Lake's Schema Boy. Three-peats at number two with No Idols right here on the Weekend 22. Which does bring us to the number one song on the countdown. And several newlywed couples have been using Josiah Queen's song Demons as a soundtrack to their weddings. Josiah posted up a montage of the weddings on his official Instagram page, along with the caption, "Love seeing these godly marriages. Thank you for using this song in your wedding videos." And Josiah, the grateful boy, he is on the countdown now as Josiah Queen and Demons spends its second week at number one on the Weekend 22.
1: Number one.

0: That is our number one song in back-to-back weeks. It's Josiah Queen with Demons, wrapping things up right here on the Weekend 22. And before we roll out, I want to say thanks again to all of our special guests joining in, from Sarah Reeves to Derek Miner, Halvey, and Torin Wells. 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And hey, don't forget The Weekend 22. 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Right there, weekend22.com. You can also find us on Instagram under the name The Weekend 22 Countdown. Our executive producers are Ken Farley and Brandon Rabar. The Weekend 22 is produced by Jason Burrows. Rachel James has you up to date with all the latest music news and research and script for Weekend 22. They're made possible by Brandon Rabar. And hey, one last time, I'm Josh Ashton. As always, enjoy getting to spend my time with you, counting down the best hit songs of the week. Now I want you to have a great weekend. Or what's left of it. The Weekend 22.
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0: Smoking that first joint and feeling so guilty about it. From there, it was LSD, and your compass sort of just like disappeared. I knew where I belonged. I just couldn't get out. I was very depressed. I went on the floor and just began to shake. I was just weeping. I was weeping. And I just began to just cry out for God. 12:30 at night, on the linoleum floor of my kitchen, the God of the universe came and wept with me on that floor. I know where my hope lies. It's not being a rock star. I'm a son of the High King of the universe. I am Michael W. Smith, and I am Second.

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1: You know, in 89, you know, I got really, really down. I went way down. And, you know, and that's when I made up my mind. There was thoughts of suicide came. And I said, you know, I said, no way. And I knew it was the enemy talking. And I said, no way.
2: Steig good day. Welcome, my friends, to The Storyteller, where you'll find First Nations people from across Native North America who are following Jesus Christ without reservation. On today's program, we'll hear more from Larry Sinigeni from Tuba City, Arizona, as he shares about some of the dark times and challenges he's faced and how God brought him through them.
1: I went to church, went to vacation.

0: Bible school, but I really never was really, really committed, you know, until in 89 I had a major depression. I had four of them, but this one was major, so that's when I really became close to the Lord, and that's when I knew that I had to get real close to Him. And so I made up my mind that I'm gonna stay close to Him. And so I've been close to Him ever since. I try to put Him first in everything that I do, you know, whether it's preaching or my schoolwork or whatever that needs to be done. I do what we call a jail ministry over at the jail, and I go over there and minister to the prisoners, and also sometimes I go to the hospital, and sometimes I have to do a funeral. But I go wherever the Lord calls me to, you know, because I know that He is the only way. You know, I praise God that I really made that decision as a 12-year-old. You know, I've talked to people that have come to Christ maybe in their 40s, you know, maybe 45. And they said, Larry, I wish I would have made that decision sooner, you know. Because look at all the hardships that I've gone through now. Been through two marriages. Been through our drugs and alcohol. And so, you know, I really praise Him for that. Even though sometimes I ask God to forgive me, oh, poor me, you know, but that's wrong. I really thank Him for making that decision at 12 years old, because I know He's kept me from a lot of problems. Because I get like the people of Israel. I want to go back to Egypt, but I'll still be a slave. God don't want us to be a slave. He frees us. In Galatians, it talks about it is for freedom that I have set you free. You know, He sets us free. But yet we want to go back and be bounded by the bondage of sin again. So I praise God that I made that decision as a 12-year-old. So parent, it's good to take your children to church and let them make that decision. And witness to your own family. Witness to your own children. Because that's where it is, right there. You show them the gospel, and they'll remember. They'll remember that you took them to church. They'll remember that you read the Bible, and then they can take that and use that when they go on their own, when the enemy comes, and when they go out into the world. You know, as I look back at it now, I'm going to be 60 years old, and I tell the kids that, you know, life goes by real fast. And I'm glad I made that decision, you know, because we're dealing with eternity. And that's why you need to be saved, is because life is real short. And you know, I know it's a real crucial time. It's a hard time for you. But Christ is the way. And He'll take you to good places, because the enemy is out there showing, well, this is the way. It's not the way. All it leads to is death. All it leads to is problems. But when you have Christ, He wants to take you to good places. He wants to show you good things. And then after you do that, then you can go out and tell other people. You know, like I said, you know, here on the reservations and all these things, you know, the drugs and alcohol, you know, the only answer is Christ. He's the only one that can go in there and fight for you, literally. Spiritual battles. I know there's spiritual battles out there. You know, in 89, you know, I got really, really down. You know, I went way down. And, you know, and that's when I made up my mind. There was thoughts of suicide came. And I said, you know, I said, no way. And I knew it was the enemy talking. And I said, no way. But it's not the way. Suicide's not the way. And so I made up my mind to get closer to the Lord. And praise God I did. You know, He took me through that. I know there was a spiritual battle there that He fought for me. Because the enemy was saying, you know, you're not worth it. You're worthless. You can't do this. Or you know, I think the main thing is He was trying to have me take the blame for things. Maybe my cousin's death, you know. And no, you know, you're no good. And I think that's the enemy's favorite tricks, is you're worthless. But you know what? Christ died for our sins. Christ loves us. And I think that's the main thing. He loves us. He loves me. He loves Larry Synogeny. That's why I say in John 3:16, for God so loved the world. But no, I put, for God so loved Larry Synogeny that he gave his one and only son. He died for me. And so, you know, that's where I'm coming from, you know, with my testimony. He's taking me to beautiful places, you know, to witness for him. You know, I praise him for keeping me here, you know, keeping me close. Even though I you know, like I said, I was saved when I was 12 years old and I was baptized, but I really didn't get serious. And I think that's the hardest thing for a Christian believer is to really get serious with the Lord. And so when I got serious, things happened. And I praise him. Everything in my life, you know, my mind. I was on medication for depression. I was on medication for anxiety. But praise God, now, through trusting him more, I'm off those medications now. And now I don't have to take them no more. But I know this, the mind's a very, very powerful thing. And so we have to let the Lord take care of us. We have to trust him. And so that's where, you know, my testimony. And so I'm really thankful for what he's done for me. And right now, you know, I'll go anywhere, you know, wherever he wants me to go. If they call me to do something, I'll do it. We had one of our great Indian leaders, and she was telling, you know, that, you know, she's done a lot. She's done a lot for the people, but she really don't know what to do about this alcohol and drugs. She has no answer for that. And I believe with all my heart that Christ is the only answer. That Christ is the only one that can go in there. Because he comes into your mind. He comes into your heart. He comes into your soul to help you. The other stuff is just on the outside. And this is where Christ comes. When you accept him as your Savior, he comes. The Spirit will come into you. And I always tell the prisoners that I'm a diabetic. My medicine don't do any good unless I take it. I have to take it and put it inside my body. That's the same here with Christ. You have to accept him. You have to ask him to come into your life. And then changes can be made to fight these things. Because the world out there is very, very powerful. It's a powerful world out there that wants you to do wrong. It's a powerful world that's taking a lot of these young people, you know, takes their lives short. Like, I'm a teacher, and I've saw a lot of my students, you know, die because of drugs and alcohol. And I try to witness to them, but it's a choice, you know, but Christ is there. And I believe with all my heart that he's the only answer that can go in there. Because most of the stuff is just on the outside. Money, maybe even me as an educator, education, and all these things, you know, are... I'm a Navajo and I'm a Hopi and I was raised traditional but I believe, you know, that Christ is the only way and he'll help you. And he's there to, you know, all us Christians, we as a believer, I know that sometimes we have some hard times, but I praise God that he has taken me through these hard times, you know. I really do. I praise him for that. Even in when I was going through my depression, there was a lot of bad thoughts coming through my mind. And I knew that Christ was there fighting for me. I knew because of Scripture that he was with me. And I, as I look back at it now, I really praise him. I thank him for fighting these spiritual battles for me. He literally fought. And I know when I get to heaven, he's going to say, Larry, right there in June of 1989, I fought a really major battle because the enemy came and he tried to take you. And I said, no. You know, and I just had to give everything to Christ. I can't fight this thing. I can't do anything. All I got to do is trust you. And I think that's the main thing with being a believer. You have to trust. You have to trust him to take you through these deep valleys. And then you bring him out. And the main thing is when you get out of these deep valleys is to keep going and stay out of them. And that's and not to go back. You know, I always read the story about, remember the ones that, when God was taking his people out of Egypt. And they were in their bondage for I don't know how many years. And when Moses was taking them out, they wanted to go back to Egypt. But they were still prisoners, you know. They wanted to go back. And God wants us to be free. You know, in the Bible, it talks about the church at Laodicea, and they were lukewarm. And you know, it's easy to be lukewarm, you know. And Christ says, "What? I'll spit you out of my mouth." And I had to make that decision, you know. I got to be serious about Christ. I got to follow Him. I've got to do what He tells me. I've got to be like a good soldier. I've got to follow Him. Do what I'm told. I've got to quit complaining sometimes. I've got to just do it. You know, just follow Christ. You know, our attitude is very important about following, because we affect other people. You know, I know that there's people that come up to me, Larry, I've heard you preach. Or, you know, I don't even know them. I haven't even seen them. And so it's very important that I represent Christ in a good way. I represent Christ as who He is, and not just play the game. I think a lot of us just play the game. And so I really encourage you to get close to Christ. You really get close to Him. You get close to Him by, first of all, you accept Him as your Lord and Savior. Second is you learn more about Him. You go into the Bible and learn more about Christ and who He is and what He did and what He did for you. And learn more about Him. Talk to Him when you pray. Listen to Him when He talks. You got to listen to Him. And then go out and then spread your... And I think one thing that you want to use is just use your own testimony. People can rake down everything about what you, but they can't take away your testimony, what Christ has done for you.
1: Do you have a testimony about what Christ has done for you? Does your life show that you belong to Him? Or, as Larry said, are you just playing the game? God tells us in His Word, "Therefore, if anyone is in Christ, he is a new creation. The old things have passed away. Behold, all things have become new." Has God saved you? If so, tell others what He has done for you. It's something that's too good to keep to yourself. If you're unsure where you stand with God, it's something that you really need to address. So why not now? 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And remember, the greatest story took place at the cross. 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

0: the pain and hurt that goes along with somebody that, you know, if you're living with somebody that drinks.
1: Steigutay, welcome, my friends, to The Storyteller, where you'll find First Nations people from across Native North America who are following Jesus Christ without reservation. Today we'll hear more from Velma Minook of the Goodfish Lake Cree Nation in Alberta, Canada. Velma knows something about the hardships that life can bring, but she also knows firsthand what only God can do.
0: Then I had a real good teacher when I was in elementary school, about grade 5 and 6. She was a Christian lady, and she used to really encourage me. When I think back, she had a lot of impact in my life as well, with being able to sing, even because now I'm able to use that to lead in singing in our church. And so after I finished high school and graduated from the Ashmont School, which is a school off the reserve as well, I was encouraged again by my brother Raymond and his wife to go to Bible school before I took any further training. And so again, it was like a last minute thing. I hadn't really thought about going to Bible school and to actually go away, like to leave the reserve, because I had never left the reserve. And for, like, I was 18 when I graduated, so it was sort of an experience that I don't know, it was different, because now I'd have to leave the reserve, and I had never left the reserve before. So anyway, I know the application deadline was over at Prairie Bible Institute, but anyway, I still applied. And I prayed. And I prayed if the Lord wanted me to go, like He'd make a way for me to be accepted, even though the deadline was passed. And it was like a couple days before school was going to start, I received a letter from Prairie Bible Institute in Three Hills, and it said I was accepted. And so I had to really get ready fast, and they had all these dress codes. You had to wear a dress below the knees and all kinds of rules that you had to go by. And but I managed. Although we were poor, I don't know where we got the clothing and all the other things that I needed to go, because I had to take blankets, towels, and the works. And we weren't rich at all, but managed to get everything together before school started. Then my mother-in-law took me to the Bible school in Three Hills and just dropped me off. And this was such a new experience, because this was a place I had never been before, and I didn't know anybody, and even my roommate I didn't know, but they just left me there. So I say it was a cultural shock for me, because now there's power there, there's indoor plumbing, there's new people that I didn't know there. I had to kind of learn their ways of doing things. And so it was a good experience, a learning experience, and I thank the Lord for leading me there, because it has helped me in my Christian walk, because I had that foundation. And so after the 1 year, I came back to the reserve and thought, well, I'm going back to school in the fall. But as I was waiting there, this is in April that I came back. In May, Indian Affairs gave my sister, my older sister, money to come and get me at the reserve to work in the city, to work for them at the regional office in Edmonton. So I went to Indian Affairs and I worked there, thinking I'd just be there for the summer. But after the summer was over now, in the end of August, they asked me to

Thee. And I stayed, but I just knew I wasn't doing God's will, that I should have been back in Bible school. I just wasn't at peace at all. And so I thought, next year I'm going to go back to Bible school. So I applied to Peace River Bible Institute, and they accepted me, so I went there. And then again I was offered a job, and I took the job again. I came back to the city and worked there. And as a Christian, we have to be reading our Bible, and we need the Christian fellowship and prayer. And I think once you get away from reading the Word of God, you know, it's so easy to slip back. And even though I knew what was right, I slipped. And I think that was the darkest part of my life, and life was really hard for me after that. I got married to my husband, and there was a lot of drinking on his part, and I think most people that have lived with alcohol know the pain and hurt that goes along with somebody that, you know, if you're living with somebody that drinks. There was a lot of things that happened, and I managed to raise my four children, but it was a hard life. But I continued to pray for my husband, and I prayed for many, many years for him, that the Lord would change his life as well. And once in a while he'd come to church with us, and then finally one day it got to the point where I decided that maybe for my children's sake that we had to leave.

already, and he said, come back. He said, come back, and he said, I'll make it up to you, because he said, the other night I asked the Lord to come into my life. He said, I'm tired of this life I'm living, and I've made it difficult for you and the children. And he said, I want you to come home. And I said that day, I said, I'll come home if the children want to come home. And so I went back and I talked with my children, and of course they wanted to come back. And so we went home and things were good. And so I would encourage anyone that's really having a rough life and having, like, maybe their spouse drinking, or that there is hope. And that's what kept me praying for my husband. I just knew that God is powerful. He can do things that we think are impossible. He can change lives. And so I always had that hope that someday my husband's life would change. And I just had to leave it in the Lord's hands, and I did. I want to share a verse in Philippians 4:6 that has helped me for

I have to bring them to the Lord and He can work them out for me. And that's how I've lived my Christian life, to put everything in His hands. And things work out according to His will. And He's been faithful, always. I wouldn't trade my life for anything else. I've had mountains, I've had valleys in my life, but I'm thankful for everything that I've been through, because I know the Lord has been with me throughout all those hard times and all the good times. He's always there. And I'm so thankful that I chose to take the Lord Jesus into my life a long time ago when I was a child. And I know, you know, the Christian life isn't easy at all, especially when you have to live in a community where there's very few Christian people. But I'm glad I chose that life. I would encourage you to come to Him. It's free. It's like a gift that He's giving to us. All we need to do is accept that gift and then just live for Him. And the way you get strong as a Christian and to know that is to read His Word, because that's

By this, God's love was revealed in us, that God has sent His one and only Son into the world that we might live through Him. In this is love, not that we loved God, but that He loved us and sent His Son as the atoning sacrifice for our sins. My friend, you can know God loves you because He sent Jesus to the cross to pay for your sin's penalty. We don't deserve it, but that's what He did. My question to you is, how will you respond to His love? Interested in what you've heard? Write to us at The Storyteller, P.O. Box 1001, Bemidji, Minnesota, 56619. That's P.O. 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And you can also find us on Facebook at Without Reservation. Thanks for listening. And remember, the greatest story took place at the cross. For the wages of sin is death, but the gift of God is eternal life through Jesus Christ our Lord. My friends, there are more amazing stories to tell, so be sure to join us again next time as we listen to The Storyteller.

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Yeah, so undeserving, and yet we worship, giving all the praise. Just humble servants, through sweat and tears, till no more fears. Singing the glory of the gospel out to every ear. You cover me with grace, and a love so unconditional. It's got me on my face every day, God. Goes the praise.

0: Welcome to Enjoying Everyday Life with New York Times bestselling author Joyce Meyer. On today's program, Joyce will be teaching from her series, Living a Life of Total Freedom. What does it mean to be free? Freedom is a powerful word because it can be used to describe so many aspects of our life. In the Gospel of John, chapter 8, Jesus said that the truth would set us free. What exactly did Jesus mean by this statement? In our society today, many of us struggle through life making wrong choices, living with fear, being offended easily, and even comparing ourselves to other people. The truth that Jesus was talking about is the Word of God. Jesus has already set us free from those things, but we have to choose to believe and determine how we are going to live this life. God is ready to help you and give you the strength you need for every day. Now, here's Joyce with today's teaching, Living a Life of Total Freedom.
1: So let me read you 1 John 2:1. My little children, I write you these things so that you may not violate God's law.

Amen? I know it takes a while. You're like, see, and really the people clapping, you kind of already know this and you're just excited because now you're hearing it again. The people that are going, I'll tell you the absolute truth, and I know exactly what you're feeling like. I was petrified to believe this. I was petrified to believe that if I did something wrong, that I could just ask God to forgive me and just go on, that I didn't have to persecute myself feeling guilty for 2 days or 3 days or whatever. And I tell you what, I do not. That is one thing that I do not waste my time with anymore, because I can tell you it does absolutely nothing but keep you trapped in sin. Amen. Now, I might be sorry for a long time, but I don't feel guilty. There's a difference. I don't ever want to disappoint God. I want to do what He wants me to do all the time. And you know, a lot of times people are afraid to preach this kind of freedom to people because they think, well, you're just giving people a license to sin. Well, you know what? I highly doubt that if you were just looking for a way to sin and get by with it, I really doubt you would have come to this conference tonight. Because I think you already know that's not what you're getting out of me. Amen? And nobody would take off work and travel. And I mean, some of you have paid money, you've traveled, you stayed in hotels, and you didn't do it because you're looking for an excuse to sin. You want to be the person that God wants you to be. And I'm here to tell you that God sees your heart. And this is my feeling. I think that God would rather have somebody with a really good heart who makes a mistake once in a while than somebody who's got their act perfected, but they have a lousy heart. Amen. 1 John 1:9, if we freely admit that we've sinned, and if we confess our sins, He's faithful and just, true to His own nature, and will forgive our sins, dismiss our lawlessness, and I like this in the Amplified, and continuously cleanse us from all unrighteousness. Well, I guess if He's continuously cleansing me, then I must continuously need it. And the Bible says that Jesus sits at the right hand of the Father, continuously interceding for us. So I guess I continually need Him to pray for me. All right. Freedom's a wonderful thing, but at the same time, it is a huge responsibility. How many of you agree with that? Freedom not only says I can do whatever I desire, but it says I must take responsibility for my actions. And that's the big thing that's missing in our society today. We have so many people that think they're entitled to stuff. I mean, people want to come to work for you now and start where it used to take people 30 years to get to. And I'm not saying everybody's like this, but there's a lot of people in the world today, they don't want to earn anything. They want to be given everything. And can I tell you a secret? I do not believe if stuff is just handed to you that you can ever really appreciate what you have. I don't think you can. Matter of fact, I will take time right now to tell you a very funny story about Colorado. Before Dave and I were in ministry, he had a brother that lived in Denver and doesn't live in Denver anymore. He lives somewhere else in Colorado. But we came up here to visit them on vacation, and we had a station wagon that his brother had actually given us. And we didn't have any money. We had three little kids by then, and we couldn't stay in a motel. So we drove straight through, and they slept in the floorboard of the car in the back. And something was wrong with the headlights, and the whole way here they were flashing on and off, on and off, on and off. So people kept telling us we had our flashers on, and we're like, thank you. And so Dave, you know, loves to play golf, and he'd always wanted to play golf at, what's the name of that course? The Broadmoor. So we weren't used to going to nice places. We didn't, you know, I was scared of anything that didn't have a price tag on it because you never knew what it was going to cost. And so we got his brother and sister-in-law to watch the kids, and

0: We drove up to the Broadmoor, and they had a room that was listed for $29.95 a night, and so we rented that room, and it turns out that it wasn't in the hotel. It was off across the parking lot. It was like a little motel, and in a place like that, you have to have a bellman take your bags. Well, we didn't want to have to tip the guy because we didn't have hardly any money. And so Dave kept saying, no, I'll carry the bags. And the guy's like, no, no, no, sir, I'll take your bags. And they were resurfacing the parking lot. So we had to go like this totally different way around. And so he's got both of these golf, he's a little short guy, got all these golf bags on, all these suitcases, and he's going across the parking lot, you know, like this. And Dave and I are back here scrambling, trying to see if we got any money, you know, where we don't have to give him too much, but we can give him something. And all we could find between the two of us was 10 dimes. And if you could have seen that kid's face when we handed him that stack of dimes. Oh my gosh. Well, then we got in the room and we couldn't find the bed. I'm like, Dave, there is no bed in this room. Dave, the $29.95 room does not have a bed. And so he called the desk. He said, there's no bed in the room. He said, oh, sir, it's one you pull down out of the wall. So we found the bed, pulled it down. The next morning, we went to breakfast, and we went in the restaurant, and there were no prices on the menu, and we were scared to eat. So we had coffee and toast. Well, let me tell you something. I'm glad for where I'm at today. Amen. But I'm also thankful for that experience. I don't know that you can really appreciate what God does for you if you've never had to ever have to want something or wait a while to get it or do your part to get it. It's just not God's way. Man, if you knew how long I preached and taught people and had such deep financial needs and never got any money for it. And now you can't even hardly get anybody to volunteer for anything. You should see what we have to go through to get volunteers for our conferences. I mean, sometimes we'll have to contact 5,000 people to get 100 to show up. It's like, you know, we need to realize that we don't have to be paid for every move that we make. We need to learn how to serve and give and be a blessing and do it unto the Lord. And I do appreciate all the people that do volunteer in our meetings, because you can't really have a good meeting without people to keep things in order. So freedom not only says I can do whatever I want to do, but it also says I'm willing to take responsibility for my actions. Now, 1 Peter 2:16, live as free people, yet without employing your freedom as an excuse for sin. Don't you love that? Yes. Now, Peter's saying, look, you're free. We teach you that you're free. Jesus came to set you free. Now go out and live as free people, but don't use your freedom as an excuse to sin and mistreat other people. Love trumps everything. Now, I want to take the rest of the time we have, and I want to talk to you about freedom in one area, freedom from struggling. If I would have walked around this room tonight with a microphone before I got started and said, tell me what you're struggling with, most of you could have come up with something just like that. Struggling with my husband, struggling with my wife, struggling with one of my kids, struggling financially, struggling with my weight, you know, struggling at my job, you know, struggle, struggle, struggle. And we're not supposed to do that. Jesus didn't die so we could be tied up in knots and struggle all the time and always be wrestling with something. The only thing, the only antidote for struggle is believing. Believing. Because believing is what causes us to enter the rest of God. And the rest of God is that place we're talking about tonight, where you're free and you're not constrained and you're not worried, you're enjoying your life, you care about other people. The thing that causes us to struggle is trying to do something ourselves without believing, or instead of believing God. Don't try to do anything that you don't ask God to help you with. The most frequent prayer that we should all pray is, God, help me. And we probably need to just, I mean, I don't know. We probably shouldn't be able to count how many times a day our heart goes up to God asking him to help us. I hope you don't think that I ever come out here without asking God to help me, because I certainly do not. And if I ever did, I would hope he would kick me right off the platform. And I have preached enough times that you would probably think that I could certainly be able to come out and do it and pull it off. But I tell you what, I'm not interested in pulling anything off. I want God's anointing on what I say. And you don't get that if you don't get God involved. Struggle just makes you miserable. When you're struggling, you're trying to make something happen that's just not happening. How many years did I try to change myself and try to change Dave, change my kids? I hated all the sports that Dave loves. And in January, we'll be married 50 years, and he still loves them, and he's added some. I mean, now he sits and watches tennis all the time. He's never played tennis in his life. So he just keeps adding them. I literally, if it rolls or bounces, Dave likes it. And I'm good with it. It's like, I don't care. You do what you want. I'll do what I want. See you for dinner. See you in the morning, whatever, you know. You know why? Can I tell you? Now listen to me. A life is not worth living if you're going to be in knots and upset and struggling with something all the time. Now, when I lean over the pulpit, that this is my motherly look. This is my very best. You know how your mom used to look at you? It was like...
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0: Welcome to Enjoying Everyday Life with New York Times bestselling author Joyce Meyer. On today's program, Joyce will be teaching from her series entitled Battlefield of the Mind. Everything that you say and do begins with the thoughts in your mind. Right now, as you're listening, you are thinking about something. Maybe it's about work or family. Maybe it's the ever-looming question of the future. As you think to yourself, where else do your thoughts go? Do you fear, get angry, feel depressed, or worry about failure? These are all tactics that Satan uses to distract your mind from the peace and courage that God can provide. Stay tuned as Joyce discusses the battles that you face in your mind and how God can help you have victory over these and other attacks. Now, here's Joyce with today's teaching, Breaking the Enemy's Strongholds.
1: I'll tell you the truth. The way that people behave on television is just downright stupid. They call it reality TV, and there is nothing reality about it. I mean, I get so tired of watching man kisses woman, woman begins to rip clothes off a man. You know what? I've been married today 47 years. I've yet to rip his shirt off of him. Now, you know, whoa. And then all that stuff gives, you know, men stupid ideas, and then they're not happy with their wives, and, you know, like, well, why aren't you ripping my clothes off of me? Well, there is nobody ripping. You may be thinking, dear Lord, that woman's crazy. No, I'm just telling you the truth. If we don't talk about these things where we ought to be talking about them, how's anybody ever going to stay out of trouble? I don't need to just talk to you about religious doctrine. Jesus told me to go teach people how to live according to his word. So anyway, you understand what I'm saying. Now, let's talk about John for a minute, because John had some issues of his own. John needed to be taken the position as the head of the family that God intended him to have to provide spiritual leadership in his home. John was born again and knows the proper order for family life. He knows that he should not allow his wife to control the household, the finances, the children, and him. He knows all this, but he doesn't do anything about it except feel defeated and retreat into TV and sports. John lives in his recliner. John should be doing a lot of things, but like Mary, he also has wrong mindsets because of the way he was raised. Let me tell you something. If you were raised in a sane, even a reasonably sane home, you should thank God every day. Let me tell you something. You are way ahead of the game. Because many of us were raised with dysfunction to the max. I mean, nothing was functioning according to anything normal. And so you come in with so much baggage that it takes you so much time to unpack. So I'm just telling you that if you were raised by parents that were even halfway sane and even tried to be decent to you, you should appreciate them and just thank God for every little bit of sanity that you had in your life. And you should be a little more patient with those of us who didn't have it the way you had it. I tell you, Dave was a wonderful, spirit-filled, 26-year-old, good-looking, muscular, Lutheran young man. He loved God. He'd been raised by a godly mother, although his father did die from alcoholism. His mother, the godliness in his home because of her, overrode anything that could have been a problem from him. So moms or dads, if one or the other of the partner is not doing what they're supposed to be doing and causing problems, you hang on to God, you teach your kids what's right, and you can overcome all that. And Dave was wanting to get married. He was praying that God would send him a wife. He was dating three different women at the time, so he was aggressive after it. He wasn't a man who just believed in prayer with no action. He prayed and got about the business of dating. He was looking aggressively. He said he knew none of them was the right one for him. He said, God, give me somebody that needs help. voila. Here I am. I tell you, all you people praying for somebody to marry and you want the perfect this and the perfect that and a spiritual giant and this and that and no flaws and on and on and on. Maybe God wants to use you to help somebody. Did you ever think of that? Oh, well, pressing right on. Well, yes, John should be doing a lot of things he's not doing, but he's also got mindsets that open the door for the devil to hold him captive. There's also a battle, you see, going on in John's mind. And this is the way it is. You got two people married. They're not getting along. They're smiling at each other, strife in their heart, battling her mind, battling his mind. The devil's been working on both of them for years and years. They got all these wrong mindsets. And there is just no hope without the Word of God. There is just absolutely no hope unless people learn the truth and let the truth set them free. We have to learn how to think right if we ever expect to live right. And you can do your own thinking and you can do it on purpose. You don't have to think everything that falls into your mind if you've got enough of the Word of God in you that when a wrong thought comes, it doesn't take you but just a few minutes and you think, that's not God and I'm not wasting my time revolving it around in my mind. Like Mary, John was verbally abused in his childhood. His domineering mother had a sharp tongue and frequently said hurtful things like, John, you're just never going to amount to anything. You're a failure. John tried very hard to please his mother because he craved her approval, like all children do. But the harder he tried, the more mistakes he made. He had a habit of being clumsy, and his mother always had something to say about it, told him what a klutz he was, so of course that made him nervous, and he dropped more and more things. So he always felt defeated. He experienced unfortunate rejection from children that he wanted to be friends with. Then he liked a girl at high school. She ended up rejecting him. Then a teacher rejected him, and so you get the pattern on and on and on and on and on. John is a low-key type person who simply chose not to make waves. For years, he's been having thoughts directed into him that go something like this. Well, there's no point in telling anyone anything about what you want, because they're not going to listen anyway. If you want people to accept you, you just have to be quiet and go along with whatever they want. Just leave things alone. Nothing you say is going to make any difference anyway. There's no point in saying anything. The few times he tried to stand his ground on any issues, it seemed that he always ended up losing, so he finally just decided that confrontation simply was not worth the effort. I'm going to lose in the end anyway, so he reasoned, why should I even try anything? So he lives in his recliner, and Mary runs around ranting and raving. And then they go to church on Sunday morning. And sad to say, this is a fairly accurate description of many, not all, but many Christian families and Christian homes. God does not want us just to talk about victory. He wants us to have victory. He doesn't want us just to look forward to the good old days when we finally go to heaven and there's going to be no more crying and no more tears. Eternal life starts the moment that you receive Christ, and eternal life means to have life as God is now living it. The Zoe life of God. We are supposed to have life the same way that God has life. Somebody give God a big praise. Now, all that was my opening statement. Now we'll get started. The first thing that you have to make your mind up to if you're going to get through this process, and the renewing of the mind is definitely a process. Everybody say process. Process. You see, process has a beginning and an end, but it's also got a middle. And many times the middle is a lot longer than we'd like it to be. When is this ever going to end? When is this going to be over? When am I going to change? When are you going to change? I hope that some of the things that I share with you this weekend will help you to do something that I did not know how to do, that nobody was teaching me how to do. But since I did it all wrong and learned the hard way, maybe you could, just maybe you could listen to me and I could save you some agony. Spiritual maturity takes time. Lots of time. You're not going to do everything right. Those of you who receive Christ tonight, All your sins were forgiven, but not just all the sins you ever had committed, every sin you ever will commit, and you will. We all make mistakes. But the good news about the gospel is that while we are making this journey, if we know who we are in Christ, we do not have to suffer from guilt and condemnation over every mistake that we make. That also is an attack on your mind. Satan is the accuser of the brethren. And the moment that you make a mistake, or even think you made a mistake, or it even hints like you made a mistake, he's going to accuse you. There you go. See? You're never going to change. Surely you don't think God's going to answer your prayers. Well, I don't even think you're saved. How can you believe you're saved and act like that? And I'm telling you that if you really understand the truth of the gospel, that while you're making this journey, you can enjoy every moment of yourself and your life. I didn't enjoy a lot of my journey, but I would like my pain to pay off for somebody. And hopefully it can be you. Now, I did learn, thankfully, maybe about 15 years ago, but I wasted the first maybe 16, 17 years just wandering around in the wilderness. We'll get around to talking about the Israelites and why they spent 40 years making an 11-day trip. Some of you think, been there, done that, know exactly what you're talking about. Round and around the same stupid mountain for the last 20 years. Don't get my way, get mad. Don't get my way, get mad. Don't get my way, get mad. Don't get my way, get mad. Think I'll be happy when everybody changes. If you'll change, I'll be happy. I try to change you, you don't change. I can't be happy. Well, it was a great day when I finally heard from God that I was not to give somebody else the responsibility to keep me happy. That was something that I had to work out between me and God. I couldn't get mad at Dave all the time because he wasn't making me happy, and get mad at my kids because they weren't making me happy, and mad at my boss because he wasn't keeping me happy. Your happiness is your responsibility. Uh-oh, I said your happiness is your responsibility.

0: And nobody can make you miserable if you won't let them. Woo. This may take longer than one weekend. I don't know. So I just want to say to you, if you're going to make this journey, you have to decide right now, tonight, that you're never going to give up. You're never going to give up. I don't care how many times you fall down. The righteous man falls down 7 times, gets up again. Be not weary in well-doing, for in due season you shall reap if you faint not. What is due season? Only God knows, and He's not telling.
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0: I don't claim to understand everything about God's word, but you know, when we're in that judgment time, I don't want anybody looking across that great sea of people to me and saying, you know, why didn't you tell me this, or, you know, like, you hated me or anything. And I've repented of my past. And I ask God every day now, God, help me to love my enemies, to pray for my enemies, and to live in peace with my enemies.
1: Staigute, welcome, my friends, to The Storyteller, where you'll find First Nations people from across Native North America who are following Jesus Christ without reservation. Today we'll hear more from Vincent Larry, a Mi'kmaq from Eel Ground, New Brunswick. Vincent was once among the hardest of the hard, but things are different now. Today he's a new man because of the power of God in his life.
0: I like going to Psalms 97. It says, the Lord reigns. Let all the peoples of the earth rejoice. I believe it goes that way. All true scripture, it indicates that the gospel is going to go all around the world. And you know, like a lot of us, we're instituted into different types of religions. And I was raised as a, you know, Roman Catholic. Now that I know better, I don't really agree with everything that, you know, my religion taught me. But I know this much, that they are sincere. And I believe that, you know, like, as sincere as they are, like, they are wrong in certain things. But it's not just them. You know, I've been a Christian now since 1981. And I've discovered that sometimes we can go off on a tangent, if you will, like certain scripture, and embrace it and say to ourselves, this is the absolute truth, and I don't really care what all the other scripture says. But it's important for us as Christians to look at all of God's word and to accept all of it. And this is fate, really. Fate comes by hearing the word of God, by accepting Jesus Christ as our Lord and Savior of our lives. But faith also is believing in all of God's word, and not just in certain portions of it. And it's important for us as Christians, especially if we've been indoctrinated in certain religions like I was, that, you know, I got to work as hard as I can. And if I work really hard and try to be as best and as good as I can, then maybe I'll make it to heaven. But God's word says that we are saved by grace through faith in Jesus, and that not of ourselves. Jesus says, give me peace. I know that that when I pass on, and this is part of faith, I believe in God's word when he tells me that when I die, that I will be with him. And I really sincerely believe that. And knowing that, I respect life. You know, I don't want to belittle what it means to be living on this earth. But I look forward to being with Christ. I look forward to the day that I can be in heaven, if you will, with God, with Jesus. And that is what we should be seeking after. And I believe all religions in the world, that is what they're seeking. They're seeking this fountain of youth, everlasting life. And it's so easy, really, when you think about it. Jesus has already made the way for us to have eternal life. And just like we have mentioned over and over again, Jesus said, I am the way, the truth, and the life. No man comes to the Father but by me. In the book of John, I remember studying this in Bible school. I went to Bible school for a while. Years ago, it's the best thing I ever did. My friends said I was wasting my time, that I should pursue my career in the RCMP and everything, and all the doors were open there. But no, I said, I think I'll go to Bible school, learn more about God's word. And it is the very best thing I ever did in my life. It's learning God's word that has grounded me today. Thy word I have hid in my heart, O Lord, that I might not sin against you. And that is so very true for me. Whenever I get angry, whenever I think about doing things I shouldn't, God reminds me of his word right away and tells me that is not the way, and that I should study his holy attributes instead, which are love, joy, peace, long-suffering, kindness, goodness, faithfulness, gentleness, and self-control. And self-control, for sure, that's what it takes, our Christian lives. We have to learn to live lives of discipline. I have two sons, you know, and I have taught them the way also, to accept Jesus into their lives. Everybody tells me what wonderful boys they are. But it's not me, I tell them, it's what God has done for them. And it's, you know, God that keeps us, and he will keep us right to the very end. His word tells us so, and I believe his word is true. You know, I've had the opportunity to explain to people what Jesus has done for us. And essentially what Jesus has done for us is this, that God would only accept one sacrifice, that it was holy enough. He wanted a perfect sacrifice for sin. And Jesus came as a baby to earth, wrapped in swaddling clothes. He grew up as a man, but he was not just like any other man. He was the Son of God. God came in the flesh, and ultimately he became that perfect sacrifice. And that's what Jesus has done for us. He became the ultimate sacrifice for sin, that whosoever believes in him will not perish but have everlasting life. And I pray this every morning, every night, and it comes to my mind every time when I'm praying for the lost. I say, God, please have mercy on the lost of this world. Open their eyes, open their ears, that they may see the truth of your word, that they may see how much you love them, that you loved us so much that you sent us your only begotten Son, Jesus, that whosoever believes in him will not perish but have everlasting life. And I always go back.

0: My father was an alcoholic, you know, and I led my father to the Lord 3 years before he died. I remember that time very distinctively. And I knew I couldn't lead him to the Lord by using my own words. I started using scripture on him. And he started to shake in that favorite sofa where he sat every day. You know, that same sofa when I was growing up, that same area that he'd be drunk right out of, or he'd be forcing me to listen to him all night long. And I had to block that all out of my mind. I had to tell myself that I gotta love this man. That it's important that I love this man. And to the extent, you know, God teaches us in his word, to love our enemies, to pray for them, to bless those that despitefully use us. I don't claim to understand everything about God's word, but, you know, when we're in that judgment time, I don't want anybody looking across that great sea of people to me and saying, you know, like, you know, why didn't you tell me this, or, you know, like, you hated me or anything. I've repented of my past. And I ask God every day now, God, help me to love my enemies, to pray for my enemies, and to live in peace with my enemies. But anyway, I wasn't a full-fledged RCMP, as some people suppose. I was a native constable. And, you know, I like that, you know, because I love my native people. I wish the best for them. And I wish they would find out about Jesus Christ and start living for him. All this false happiness on the reserve, alcohol and drugs and everything else, and even now more so the pursuit for money. You know, like, we have really changed on the reserve since I was a young man, young boy. And a lot of turmoil. Yeah, I've seen a lot of it. A lot of destruction. And I was the hardest of the hardest. My father made me hard. You know, he went through Second World War. You know, he would drag me out of bed with a buck knife to my throat. And he would say, I'm going to kill you today. You don't have to go to school. You know, and some days he would put a gun to my head and say, you know, I'm going to kill you today. But I forgave that man. Could I forgive myself? It was the power of God in my life. But look at Jesus. All that man has done to Jesus, we crucified him on the cross, really, our ancestors. But yet he still loves us. He loved us first. And despite all that, he could see beyond this earth time. And this earth time is not forever. It's only for a short time. But we can live forever with God through his Son, Jesus Christ. That is what I discovered. And that's the prayer I got my father to say that day. He broke down crying. I said, Dad, ask God to forgive you of your sins. And he prayed and he said, God, forgive me of my sins. I accept your Son, Jesus Christ, as Lord and Savior of my life. And that's what he did. And he broke down crying. But all the rest of his days, for the next 2-3 years, I'd sneak away and go visit him at the old folks' home, because nobody could really look after him anymore. And his favorite time was hearing God's word and singing hymns. He loved the hymns.
1: It's amazing how our lives can change when God saves us. Have you been saved? It doesn't matter how good or bad you are, we all need a Savior. God tells us in his word, all have sinned and fallen short of the glory of God, and that the wages of sin is death. My friends, we're all sinners, deserving eternal judgment. And you can be sure it's coming because God said so. But did you know that you can be right with him? Listen to this. But God shows his love for us in that while we were still sinners,

sinners, Christ died for us. Right now, God is offering you the gift of forgiveness and new life in Jesus Christ. Don't reject Him. Receive Him. Believe on the Lord Jesus Christ and you shall be saved. Want to know more? You can write to us at The Storyteller, P.O. Box 1001, Bemidji, Minnesota, 56619. That's P.O. 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And you can also find us on Facebook at Without Reservation. Thanks for listening. And remember, the greatest story took place at the cross. For the wages of sin is death, but the gift of God is eternal life through Jesus Christ our Lord. My friends, there are more amazing stories to tell. So be sure to join us again next time as we listen to The Storyteller.

But it really doesn't matter with me now, because I've been to the mountaintop. I don't mind. Like anybody, I would like to live

has its place. But I'm not concerned about that now. I just want to do God's will. And He's allowed me to go up to the mountain. And I've looked over. And I've seen the promised land. I may not get there with you. But I want you to know tonight that we as a people will get to the promised land. So I'm happy tonight. I'm not worried about anything. I'm not fearing any man. My eyes have seen the glory of the coming of the Lord.

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1: How many of you want to be out of debt? Well, then you got to stop spending money that you can't spend. You got to stop buying things you don't need. Well, sister, I'm praying for a miracle. God's given you one. It's called self-control.

Welcome to Enjoying Everyday Life. I'm so glad that you're with us today and glad to have our studio audience here with us. So I've got some people to talk to here in the studio, as well as talking to all of you beautiful, wonderful, handsome, amazing people that are watching the program today. And you know what? You really are amazing. God created you with his very own hand, and he's got a really, really, really good plan for your life. And I know that many of you watching today, you're probably hurting, and you've got a lot of different things going on in your life, but I want you to know that don't ever think that nobody cares about you, because God cares about you. He sees you. He knows exactly what's going on in your life, and he has already planned your prison break. All you have to do is listen to him and know exactly that he loves you, that he cares about you, that your sins are forgiven, and that whatever's holding you in bondage, whatever's got you in some kind of emotional prison or mental prison or financial prison, that God has got a way for you to get out. Today, I want to talk to you about money. Do you know that Jesus said more about money than he did heaven or hell? I think that's interesting. And over half of the parables, Jesus talks about money. So money is not something that's a bad thing to talk about. Matter of fact, I think if we talked about it in a right way, a little more than what we do, people might have a lot less trouble with it. And I just want us to think about all the things that this does and all the things that it causes. This buys things. To get this, people steal. They lie. They mistreat people. Some people will even kill to get it. People commit all kinds of crimes to get it. Divorces are caused because of it.

It's what we use in the world today to get the things that we need. But I think we have to come to an understanding of the difference in our needs and our wants. It's not that we shouldn't all be able to have some of the things we want, but to be honest, nobody needs to have everything that they want. And the quest for materialism and for stuff is actually destroying our society. Greed can destroy a family, it can destroy a person, it can destroy an entire society. Well, what really is greed? Really, greed is no more than just saying, no matter what I have, I'm not satisfied with it for very long, and then I think I have to have more. And I believe that greed is an evil spirit that comes against every single one of us. I've experienced feelings of greed in my life, and I've learned the way to fight greed is with generosity. And I really, truly mean that. You can fight greed, you can keep greed out of your life by being generous on purpose. I think that's one of the reasons why the Bible tells us that we are to give back a tithe of all of our increase to the house of God, which then should be used to help people. So in effect, we're giving a part of everything that comes to us to help other people, and that keeps our minds off of just us. There's nothing worse than just living a selfish, self-centered life that's totally absorbed in what can I do and what can I get, and I want more of it, and then having to have something just because somebody else you know has one, and maybe they can afford one and you can't afford one, but you find some manipulative way to get one just so you can feel like you're as good as they are. And it's just really kind of foolish if you look at it, the importance that we place on things. Do you know the Bible says that every single thing that we go purchase, every single thing that we have, is already in the process of decay? So when you think about it, the car that you buy is already in the process of decay. The home you buy is already in the process of decay. And if you don't think it is, just go drive by a junkyard somewhere and realize that what is now a pile of junk at one time was somebody's dream, and there's no telling the price that they may have paid in family, in relationships, in doing damage to their health, in lots of things, in order to get that thing that is now laying in a junkyard somewhere and has no value to them at all. Now, obviously, I'm not saying that we don't want to have nice things. I believe God wants us to have nice things. But I do believe that there's a very clear direction in the Word of God in Psalm 37:4 that says that if we delight ourselves in the Lord, He will give us the desires of our heart. And the great thing about God is we can trust Him to give us what is safe for us. The flesh fights against wisdom. We have wisdom in us from God. We have to learn how to be led by the Spirit. So we can't let the flesh rule, and we need to realize that it will if we don't stand up to it. So it's good to trust God to give what is safe for us to have. And I pray all the time, God, I want you to give me anything you want me to have, but if I ask you for something and it's not right for me, then I'm asking you now not to give it to me. Now, for those of you watching by TV, can you just start to do that? That's a bold way to pray, and not, God, I want this, I have to have this, I need this, I can't be happy without this, I don't know what I'm going to do if you don't give me this, but God, I'd like to have this, and I'm asking you for it, because the Bible says you can ask God for anything. Ask me for anything. You have not because you ask not. But the good news about that is if you're really trusting God and abiding in Him, you can trust that even if you ask for something that's not right for you right now or it's the wrong time, you can trust God not to give it to you. And that's not really even a no. It's just, I've got something better for you and you really don't know how to ask for that yet. It's a wonderful thing to not crave possessions, to enjoy what you have, but to not crave them to the point where you cannot be happy without them. So there's a lot of good things that I want to share with you today. I've read a couple of books that were very valuable to me, and some of the things that I'm going to be sharing are taken from some of those books. One of them is a book called Money Came by the House the Other Day by Robert Katz, and then Financial Peace by Dave Ramsey. So I want to give credit where credit's due, and I'm going to share a few things that I've read out of their books, but their books are great, and I think they would be a blessing to you. I want to talk to you today about becoming debt-free, and I know that a lot of people probably don't even have in your mind that that would ever be a possibility for you. But I want you to never stop believing in miracles. And a miracle doesn't always mean that there's nothing for you to do.

means that God will do everything you can't do, but he's going to ask you to do what you can do. So you might say, well, you know, I can't do this and that. I can't give this and that, but what can you give? What can you do? If we start doing what we can do, and we do it to honor God and to glorify him, now we've got a way to pray and say, God, I need a miracle from you. But God's not going to give us a miracle while we lay on the couch and eat donuts and watch soap operas all day. You know, for example, if you're in debt and you want to get out, then that means you're probably going to need a job, and maybe a job and a half or maybe two jobs for a period of time. And it means that you're not going to be able to go buy everything that you see that you want, and you may have to cut up all the credit cards. You know, I think some people need plastic surgery in a different way than what we think about it. They need to get out the scissors and cut up all those little plastic cards that are charged up to the max, that they're paying all kinds of interest on, paying for stuff that they couldn't even find it in their house if they went to look for it right now. And so we are really addicted to stuff, and we don't want to be. Let's trust God to give us what we really need. So, as I said, there's approximately 2,000 Bible verses that talk about money. Jesus talked more about money than he did heaven or hell. And half of the parables, Jesus mentions money. So it's a good thing to talk about. In the Bible, in 1 Timothy chapter 6, 7 through 10, the Bible teaches us that the love of money is the root of all evil, that we brought nothing into the world and we can't take anything out. We came in with nothing. Think about this. We came in with nothing. We're going to go out with nothing. What do you have that's going to go with you when you leave? And even if somebody buries you with your stuff, it's still not going where you're going. It's still going to stay here. James Dobson said he got a great revelation while playing the board game Monopoly. He was playing it very aggressively, getting homes, turning them into hotels, taking everything that everyone else had, putting them out of the game. Soon everyone had lost everything they had, and he had it all. Isn't that our goal in life? As he started putting the game away, he began throwing the pieces back in the box when he suddenly realized something. When our lives are over, everything we have gained will simply go back in the box, and someone else will come along and start all over with it. Why not spend your life doing something that's going to last? Amen? Now, I believe that debt causes a great deal of pressure. It certainly causes mental pressure, and I think can even make people sick. I can't imagine, because there was a time in my life when I was not able to pay the bills that had mounted up, and it was because of living foolishly, and I hated for the phone to ring because I never knew who was going to be on the other end demanding something that I didn't know how to give them, and I had to make the choice to get out of debt. And, you know, it's interesting because sometimes you get in debt in shovel loads. In other words, you can just bring wheelbarrows full of stuff in the house. But oddly enough, when you decide to get out of debt, sometimes you feel like you're digging a mountain out with a teaspoon. It takes a lot of time. Sometimes, have you ever noticed that sometimes you can get in quicker, you can get in trouble quicker than you can get out of it? Yes. And so we want to make wise decisions on the front end. You know, it's much easier to gain weight than it is to lose it. It's much easier, I've found for me, it's much easier not to let myself lose my peace than it is to get my peace back once I've lost it. So it's much better to do the right thing on the front end than it is to try to recover. But thank God we can recover. So when I talk about the possibility of being debt-free, can you reach out with your faith today and let a vision be birthed in your heart that the time can come when you will not have to make payments on anything, not even a house, not even a car, that you won't have to borrow money when you need something. You're going to be disciplined enough and patient enough to save, and you're going to have savings for things that you want in the future and savings for times of emergency. Can you imagine the pressure that takes off if you don't already owe everything that you haven't even gotten paid yet? And it's really discouraging when you work week after week after week after week, and you know that every paycheck you get is already spent before you even got it on stuff that half the time you don't even know where it's at. And everybody seems to get into that at some time or other in their life, but I'm telling you, we hang out with God, we can get wisdom. And I believe that wisdom is to do now what you'll be happy with later on. Not to do now what you want to do now and what feels good now, not thinking about tomorrow. Because you know what? Tomorrow always comes.
Is anybody

0: We noticed that tomorrow always comes. Our staff pastor, Mike Shepherd, is with us here today. And Mike, I know over the years, not only your years with us, but the many years that you served as a local pastor, you've counseled many, many, many couples with marital problems and relationship problems. Is money ever part of the mix of those problems?
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0: 90%?
1: At least 90%. It may not be the major issue, the major player, but it's certainly aggravating something else that's dysfunctional in a marriage. But oftentimes, I say over a majority, it's the major player. But 90%, it's a factor. Oftentimes, I think just people don't know what to do. I'm absolutely overwhelmed. I don't know what to do. And out of fear, they may jump on one strategy or another, and it may not be the right response.
0: And I'm sure many of you watching right now, you just think, well, I am in debt, and, you know, I don't know what to do, and I wish I wouldn't have done some of the things that I did, but I've done them, and now I don't know what to do. Joyce, I just need a miracle. Well, you know what? God is a miracle-working God. And certainly there are times when God will just miraculously get somebody out of something that they got themselves into. But I can tell you, I think that a large majority of times, if God just came by and miraculously got us out of a huge mess that we got ourselves into, truthfully, and I've seen it over and over, it would not be long and we would go get right back in that mess or another mess again. Because when there are no consequences for wrong behavior at all, and we know that God's merciful, I'm not saying that He punishes us, but it's say like somebody who commits a crime. Well, they're going to have to go to prison and serve their time. That doesn't mean they can't be forgiven. They can even have a good life while they're there because God can give them joy right in the place where they're at. But they still have this debt to society that they need to pay. Well, if somebody gets themselves in debt through foolishness and God just comes and wipes it all out, then they haven't really learned anything. The only way that we really learn is by going through the process of getting out of debt, and then we realize that we don't want to make that mistake again.

0: And I think if people have a difficult time managing that, then you might be better off to use debit cards, because debit cards takes the money right out of your checking account when you use it. Now, are there emergency times when you don't have a choice and you have to do something? Yes, I understand that. I'm not laying down a law and saying nobody should ever put anything on a... It's a sin if you ever put anything on a credit card that you can't pay off at the end of the month. But, you know, a lot of people just go and charge and charge and charge and charge. And you know what? They don't even know how much they owe anybody. They don't even know what they have. They don't even know what they owe anybody. I remember trying to do a deal with a woman, and if she thought she had money in the bank, she thought she could spend it. I'm like, well, have you paid your electric bill this month? Oh, I don't even know what that's going to be yet. Well, it's going to come in. Have you paid your gas bill yet? No. Well, that's going to come in. Have you paid your rent yet? No. Well, that's going to come in. All she saw was money, and I'm going to spend it. And so she was always in trouble, and then her relatives were always having to get her out of trouble, namely her children, because she would go and do these things, and then somebody else would have to pay the price for it. And that's not fair to anybody. And to be honest, if you were a merchandiser, or if you owned a store and you sold somebody something, you wouldn't want them to then decide they couldn't pay for it and just go file bankruptcy. There are millions of bankruptcy cases filed every year. And there may be rare times when that's necessary and it's the only option that a person has, but it should only be in those rare times when there's nothing else that we can do. I believe it's very important from a standpoint of integrity, if at all possible, we should pay our bills, even if it takes us a lifetime of paying a dollar a month as long as we're alive, to try to do what we should do. Do not gather and heap up and store for yourselves treasures on earth, where moth and rust and worm consume and destroy, and where thieves break through and steal. But gather and heap up and store for yourselves treasure in heaven, where neither moth nor rust nor worm consume, and nothing can destroy it. Where your treasure is, there will your heart be also. We know the world is full of greedy, greedy, greedy, little, small-minded people. And you know what happens when you're greedy? You don't have any joy. You're storing up treasure on earth that's in the end all going to go back in the box, and somebody else will start all over with it. Now, Penny, I know that you have shared. Penny is my administrative assistant, and Penny has shared with me that the most important thing I've ever taught her is to give. And she has shared that there was a time when she was extremely stingy. And, you know, that's hard to believe because you're so generous now. Tell us a little bit about those days. What was it like for you, and why were you like that?
1: I was like that because I grew up in an environment of fear. And so I had fear when it came to finances, that there wasn't going to be enough. And so I wanted to hold on to everything that I did have. And so when you started teaching about finances, I learned that I did have things that I could give. I learned to give when I thought I didn't have anything. And everyone has something to give.
0: Yeah.
1: And so I remember praying, and just like you taught us to pray, just give God the intention of your heart. Mm-hmm. I want to be a giver. I realize I'm not a giver. I'm selfish. I'm self-centered. I have myself on my mind. I don't think about others. And so I brought that brokenness to the Lord and asked Him to create in me just the heart of a giver. Mm-hmm. Then I began to see seed around me, mm-hmm. seed that I didn't even realize that I had. And from there, then, it just multiplied.
0: And how did that affect your soul? Did you have an increase of joy?
1: I did, and peace. I learned to go from fear to peace in the area of finances. Assurance instead of insurance.
0: Yeah.
1: I just needed assurance in God, and He brought a great peace and a joy. Oh, it's so much fun to give. I wake up in the morning not with myself on my mind anymore, but other people on my mind, and how can I give, and how can I be a blessing? Mm-hmm.
0: Just imagine if every person who calls themselves a believer in Jesus Christ were like that. What an impact we can have on the world. And you know, sadly, a large majority of people, anyone who doesn't know the Word of God, doesn't have any idea about what I'm talking about right now. They just think that the whole purpose in life is to see how much stuff you can get and walk all over whoever you need to walk all over to get it. And we just have to make sure that we are not like that in the church. What is the difference in your wants and your needs? You need a house to live in. You want to go on a vacation. I remember when Dave and I were first married, which has now been 46 years ago, It was years and years and years before we were

stay in a hotel overnight, and our kids slept in the floorboard of the back of the car, and something was wrong with the lights on the car. Something happened while we were going, and so the whole way there, the lights were flashing on and off. But you know what? I really wouldn't trade anything for those days because I so appreciate what I have now. And you know, now most people, and not all, but I know many young people in their 20s, they would get depressed if they couldn't take two vacations every year. And it's like we have so lost, I think, the art of really realizing that God has promised to meet all of our needs. He doesn't tell us He's going to give us every single thing we want. He will give us the desires of our heart if they're genuine desires that are going to be a blessing to us. But we can trust God to give us what we really need and some of the things that we want at the right time. Let me ask a question, and this is just something that I want to get in your heart today. Are you expecting money without respecting money? Think about that. Are we expecting money without respecting money? I think we need to have a respect for money. And we see so much waste today. We don't want to waste things. You know, I have some really good things on finances. There's lots of good things available. There's lots of plans to help people get out of debt. I'm not going to just tell you something that's not true. If you're deep in debt, it's going to take you a long time to get out. And it's not going to be easy. But if you start going in the right direction, God will get on board with you and He'll make some things happen that will absolutely leave you with your jaw dropped in awe, like, oh my gosh. A lot of times we just sit around and complain about our situation. Or even worse, I think a lot of times, and I might as well just throw this in because I'm an employer, I think a lot of times when people don't manage their money well and they get deeply in debt, then they get mad at who they're working for because they think they're not making enough money. When the truth is, if you're making the amount of money that should be making for the job that you're doing, and you can find that out pretty easily just by doing a search on the internet, then it's not your employer's fault if you're deep in debt. It's your responsibility because you haven't managed what you've had well. And I've seen that over and over. Well, I'm not making enough money. No, it's not that you're not making enough money. You're spending too much money. And there's a difference. You know, most people live from paycheck to paycheck. We always need to live 30% below our ability. If you live 30% below the lifestyle you could live, then you're always going to have money and you're never going to be pressured. You'll always have enough to meet your needs and plenty to give to other people that are in need also. And so, you know, there's far too much to this for me to get it across even in 2 days, but I just wanted to throw some ideas out to you that it was never God's will for you to be in debt all the time. It was never God's will for you to live under that pressure. Stop letting this stuff rule your life. I don't think there's any wrong with having nice stuff. If you can have it and pay for it, get it. But if you can't pay for it and you're going to have to go in debt to get it, then I think you need to learn how to wait, because we all know, at least I think, well, maybe we don't all know, but our joy is not based on what we have. Our joy is based on who we know. Somebody asked me the other day, I've been gone for a long time. They said, are you happy to be home? I said, yeah, I'm really happy to be home. But I said, you know what? I've just made a decision a good number of years ago. I'm just going to be happy no matter where I'm at. And I really do believe that happiness, a lot of it is a decision. And it's amazing when I look back at how little Dave and I had in the early years of our life. I don't remember being all that unhappy with what I had. And yes, now we have more. Anybody should have more after you've been married 46 years and you had when you first got started. But I do know that my joy is not connected to that. So maybe you're watching the program today and you've gotten yourself all upset because you don't have what some friend of yours has, or you think you need this or you need that, or, you know, whatever. Well, let me just tell you that your joy is not connected to that. And if you really start putting God first in your life, Matthew 6:33 says, seek ye first the kingdom of God and His righteousness, and all of these things will be added unto you. I like to tell people, if you chase God, blessings will chase you. You don't have to chase blessings. You need to chase God and let the blessings chase you. Now, we are going to offer you something today as a gift. I like to give gifts to people sometimes. It's my personal notes on finances. These are the notes that I taught my series from on finances.
And of course, if you would like to get other resources that we have,

0: You can call us or you can look online. But this we want to give you. Now, why would we just give it away? Well, because I would imagine that the people who need it the most probably could not afford to buy it. And I'm willing to sow this into your life as a gift. If you'll call us or write us, I'll sow this into your life as a gift. If you will just make a commitment to read it, look these scriptures up, and begin to pray about God giving you a plan on how you can get out of debt. You should be the head and not the tail, above and not beneath. You should be able to lend to many nations and never have to borrow. And you should never lay in your bed at night in fear because you can't pay your bills and you don't know what you're going to do. We all do foolish things at sometimes in our lives. There's no doubt about that. There's no crime in making a mistake, but it is terrible once you've made it and see the results if you keep making it over and over and over again. So this is a new day, and I believe that some good things are in store for you. God bless you, and be sure you join us again tomorrow.
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4: 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Hello, J-Bo.
5: Good day, sir.
4: Hello, Kenny.
6: Hey now.
4: Hi, Heather.
7: What's up?
4: You know, I think I sometimes over-assume the best in people, and I'll give you an example of this. So I found out that, so my sister-in-law, she's been going through a battle. She's young, and she was diagnosed with cancer. Thankfully, she's fighting it, and there are amazing doctors in this world. And so at some point, she posted an update on her social media. And apparently, a scammer got a hold of this update, connected certain dots, created a fake email account pretending to be my mother-in-law, and emailed, like, pretty much our entire community, saying that she's struggling, needs gift cards to be able to help pay for treatment. And almost immediately, someone responds and purchases a gift card and sends it over and says, hey, I wish I could do more. Really nice guy. And
5: is your mother-in-law and your sister-in-law receiving the gift cards, or are they going to the scam artist?
4: No, it's a total scam art.
5: Wow.
4: So I'm like, I thought for sure, like, even the worst scammers would be like, well, we'll leave that one alone. But apparently there is no line if you're in the scamming business.
5: No, people look for pain and then they exploit that.
4: Yeah, exactly right. And so, you know, they're trying to figure out, like, how do you let everyone know fast enough? And so they found a way to, like, you know, put another message out there. But I just wonder, how does that happen? Is there, I think it's because of AI just scraping the internet constantly for any opportunity. So they probably have keywords. They go, oh, okay, this one's good. Can we connect the dots? Who's related? Then they create an email address. And, you know, people who really know my family would know, oh, you know, she would never write that. In, you know, even like little tells. But not everyone knows everyone that intimately. So
5: I mean, it could be AI, or it could be somebody that actually follows your sister-in-law on social, and they're just going through... they're going through a hard time, so they don't care to be scammy.
4: Sure, yeah, and that's
5: maybe they're a scammy person, they're not going through a hard time.
4: Right, and like, then you go, well, is it someone in your own community? Mm-hmm. Hopefully not. I mean, what's worse, someone in like another country or someone in the community? I mean, I feel like it's worse in the community, because, yeah, there's just... But anyway, so don't trust that the scammers are going to give you one. They're not even going to give you one.
5: Yeah, no.
2: Don't trust scammers? Is that what you're
5: that's
2: saying?
4: Yes, I thought for sure there was a line.
2: Is this a new message that we don't know?
5: Everybody knows this.
4: There is no line.
5: They're not easing up.
4: Well, anyway, I guess the good news is, if we want to change the world, we can bring anything good we have into whatever space we walk into. We can start there to try to change things one step at a time. Are you guys ready to do this?
5: Yes, sir.
4: All right, here we go. So our show is so much better when you're on it. 877-RADIO-TJ. That is our phone number. It's your passport to get on the radio. You either catch us in the studio or you get our voicemail. We just hope to get you on soon. It's 877-RADIO-TJ. Here we go.

0: Hi, this is the TJ Show. Who's this?
1: What's up, Candy?
0: I know that voice from the first millisecond. I knew it was Candy. Candy, what can we do for you today?
2: Happy Monday!
0: Hey!
1: Happy Monday!
0: Now, Candy, everyone wants to know. You're calling on a Monday. You've got all this energy. A lot of people can't conjure up that kind of energy on a Monday. What are you doing to have all that excitement in your life?
2: That's a deep question for me to answer. I guess my childhood was not that great. Growing up was not that great. I decided, instead of dwelling on the sadness of my life, choosing just to be a very positive person. And that's what I do. Since I was a kid, every day I wake up, I just decide that I'm going to be a positive, excited person no matter what life throws my way, I guess. I mean, I do have moments where sadness breaks me, but everybody does. But I try to choose. It's kind of like breaking the cycle. You ever hear that?
1: Yes.
2: I'm choosing to not take what happened to me further in my life and affecting relationships, my future, my children, and all of that. I mean, I woke up this morning. My children woke up this morning. I have a home. It might not be the biggest, but I have food in my belly, and I have a job, and nobody's starving, so, like, why not wake up happy? Whee!
1: Candy, the bigger the home, the more you got to clean, girl, so just enjoy the size.
0: Yeah, that's right.
2: And I clean for a living, so...
1: Yeah, exactly. Who wants to clean their own place?
0: You are listening to a walking, talking gratitude journal. Her name is Candy, and she just knows what she's grateful for.

0: game. You know, we scroll through stuff like this on the internet all the time. I like hearing it directly from you.
1: Oh, well, thank you.
0: There she is. Candy, Wisconsin. Once again, getting up to the plate and smacking it out of the park.
2: That's right. Candy's always sweet.
0: Yep. Candy.
3: You got her, Jay.
2: I write bars, you know what I mean?
0: Hey, mm-hmm. There you go. We love you, Candy.
2: Candy, you take care of yourself.
1: I love you guys, too. Bye.
2: Bye.
0: Bye. Bye. Candy. By the way. Candy. Hold on, hold on.
2: What was that?
0: I'm going to put her on hold so she can finish her bye.
2: Oh, don't.
0: So you have a great week, okay?
2: You have a great week.
1: You have a great week.
0: All right.
3: No, you have a great week.
2: No, you hang up.
1: No, you hang up.
0: I'll hang up.
2: We'll hang up.

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1: This is the TJ Show. Our news, it sounds different around here. Kenny reads through every story he can find, and then he brings us the most interesting ones. Kenny, what's happening on the planet today?
2: In a recent article with Dr. Sanjay Bodraj with CNBC, he is a cardiologist. He's been treating heart attacks for the last 20 years. He is giving you five things that he never does before 9 a.m. for a healthy cardiovascular system.
1: All right, let's see how we do, J-Bo. Mm-hmm.
2: Well, I thought perhaps coffee was going to be on the list, and it is, but he's specifically talking about sugary coffee drinks before 9 a.m.
1: So more about the sugar than the actual coffee.
2: Yeah, because it causes a rapid glucose and insulin spike, which could lead to metabolic stress and an energy crash soon after. So I guess coffee's okay, but sugary coffee you might want to avoid before the 9 a.m. hour.
1: All right, give me the next one.
2: Breakfast pastries, also processed breakfast meats. He wants a balanced breakfast early in the morning. He's avoiding energy drinks, and he's also saying don't do nothing. While intentional fasting is fine, running strictly on adrenaline and chugging coffee on an empty stomach and racing through emails overstimulates the nervous system and creates severe blood sugar swings.
1: Is this why everyone's walking around shaky?
2: Maybe.
3: And with the attitude.
1: Yeah, everybody's in a bad mood. Hangry. Mm-hmm. Hangry people.
2: Yeah, so he's prioritizing a balanced breakfast for himself. He's also saying hydrate first thing. And he says, de-escalate morning stress. So he takes some time to meditate early in the morning to kind of bring himself to center.
1: Appreciate that. Kenny, what else do you have?
2: A wild game in the Stanley Cup Finals, game two last night between the Las Vegas Golden Knights and the Carolina Hurricanes. The Las Vegas Golden Knights tied it up with 81 seconds left in regulation. They pulled their goalie for an extra attacker, but it was Carolina that came through in overtime with the golden goal. They won 4-3. Game three goes back to Las Vegas tomorrow.
1: Excellent.
2: And we'll continue on with the Stanley Cup Finals. I do want to mention the NBA Finals Game 2 tonight, but going back to Game 1, we didn't mention this. There was a fan that ran onto the court in the middle of the game.
1: Uh-oh.
3: Okay.
2: He had his cell phone out, taking selfie-style video. He ran up right to Victor Wembanyama and tried to take a selfie with Victor Wembanyama. The problem was, at 7'4", Victor's head was completely cut out of the frame.
3: He had to angle it up.
2: He was tackled quickly by security, and now we know that he is facing two criminal charges, one including criminal trespass, which could land him 180 days in jail. And he also received a lifetime ban. He's never going to an NBA game for the rest of his life.
3: Man.
1: I don't understand why people do this. I know sometimes it's like a crypto bro, right? That was what happened with the Super Bowl.
2: At the Super Bowl, yes. According to what I've learned about this person, he wasn't affiliated with any company or cause that he was trying to promote.
1: Just for fun.
2: I think he was doing
3: just
2: it
3: funsies.
2: For fun.
3: Hey.
2: He also had an accomplice that was also charged. Someone who didn't run out in the court, but I guess someone who helped him was also charged criminally.
1: How do you help
2: Texas.
1: A guy do that?
2: I don't know.
1: Now's the time.
2: I wish
1: Go.
2: I had more details on that. I don't know.
3: You shouldn't be charged for that.
2: No, a second person was charged.
1: Kenny, thanks for keeping us somewhat informed.
2: That's what's happening.

Cause if I belong to Jesus, the flesh is crucified. For me to live is Christ,

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1: This is the TJ Show. You know, I really thought I had the lamest weekend lined up. My only goal was to carve out some time to have tea with my wife, Jess, and we get to talk about the week, because it's been impossible to make this happen. Even on her birthday, I wanted to have like a little nighttime thing. Something seemed

0: to always come up.
1: That doesn't sound lame. That sounds sweet. I mean,
0: well, I
1: usually
0: it.
1: Your plans are always around her. But, you know, that's your life, you know, as long as you're happy.
0: But I think, Heather, you might have a... Well, I don't want to call it lame, but can you explain what you're doing this weekend?
1: Lame idea. Well, lame plans.
2: It's not my idea.
0: Your entire weekend is surrounding an animal.
2: Right. So we have to go to my in-laws' house and watch the dog because they have something to do on Saturday, and they're not going to be home at 6 p.m., and the dog has to eat at 6 p.m.
0: So they won't
2: feed. Because it has to take medication.
0: Yeah, okay, gotcha.
2: Yeah. Mm.
0: So the medication factor now.
2: Right.
0: It makes it hard to make fun of you.
2: Well, I mean, you can still make fun of me.
1: It is kind of lame.
2: But my entire weekend is revolving around being in a certain place at 6 p.m. on Saturday.
0: Yeah, and how far is the drive?
2: 2 hours.
0: 2 hours to
1: just
0: make sure
1: to feed a dog.
2: Right.
0: To pour food into a bowl. What is what's the dinner? What are you making for the dog?
2: Well, my mother-in-law does cook for the dog every single night, and it's several meals because she's getting picky. She's very picky about what she'll eat every single day. So like some days she'll eat chicken livers, but then other days she won't. So then she has to make sure she has beef on hand in case the dog wants to eat beef. But sometimes the dog won't eat liver or beef, so you have to make sure you have fish on hand.
0: My Frankie. Uh-huh.
1: No.
0: She tried this with us, right? She was like, yeah, I'm not going to eat. It's like, okay, let's see how that goes tomorrow. And then she waited. Next day, she ate, never gone back.
1: Yeah, a dog will never intentionally starve themselves.
2: No. This dog will, because she'll go several days without eating, and then it's very concerning, obviously.
0: But
2: and
0: does
2: then,
0: she eventually eat?
2: I mean, eventually she eats, but like she's gone like 4 days without eating.
0: Oh, my goodness.
2: Because she's very picky.

0: like 4 days without eating.
1: Oh my goodness.
0: Because she's very picky about what she'll eat.
2: That same thing that she just turned down.
0: Right, eventually she'll eat. Yeah.
2: But she might be mentally unwell.
0: Yeah. No, the dog, her name is Sassy and she lives up to it.
1: Yeah. Oh. Okay.
0: I blame them for naming her Sassy.
1: If you mentioned it was Sassy, then I would have known. Yeah, okay, yeah. Now I understand. Very good. What are you doing this weekend, J-Bo?
2: I'm thankful I have no plans. Oh, at first I was like, oh man, I have no plans. I'm so lame. But no, Heather took the cake on that one.
1: Man, if I could buy...
0: Do you want to watch a dog this weekend?
2: No, I don't. No plans.
1: If I could buy some of that time from you.
2: Open schedule.
1: Sounds amazing. Kenny, what are you doing this weekend?
3: No plans. I may
1: go. You got the Knicks tonight.
3: I'll be watching the Knicks, of course. That was a given. But at the very most, I may try out the pool at my development where I live. Wow. I've never been in it. I've lived there for 3 years now.
2: You better use all your amenities that you pay for.
3: Mm-hmm. Exactly.
2: Yep.
1: Well, lucky everyone gets to be around that.
3: Yeah.
1: And I mean that for real. I do get a little nervous with Kenny around a pool. He was doing backflips into, what was the pool again?
3: It was my parents' house.
1: 5.5 feet?
3: Yeah.
1: Maybe. It was so concerning. And I was sitting on the poolside with his dad, and we were both sharing how concerned we were.
3: That's my boy.
2: No, Kenny's only like 5'6", so he cleared it, thankfully, but you know.
1: It's risky business. It really, and it was in front of my
2: kidding,
1: kids.
2: Kenny, I'm kidding.
1: It was in front of my kids.
3: Shortchanged me 5 inches, J-Bo.
1: So, are
0: right,
1: you six?
0: You're like 5'3", right, I think? Right?
3: No, the other way.
0: Heather. Oh, my bad.
1: He's not the greatest role model for children who admire that kind of a thing, but very impressive as an adult.
3: Thank you.
1: This is the TJ Show.
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0: Tired of radio bingo? Had your fill of meaningless talk? Buckle up. Put your tray table away. Stow your baggage. Prepare to be transformed. Because there's more positive hits on the way.
1: This is the TJ Show. You know, something quite incredible happened. Last time I was at Chick-fil-A, I went to the drive-thru and I was just waiting in line for a little while.
2: All right.
1: And I see there's a sign that says, join the app. And I saw there's a separate lane for it. And I go, oh, that's interesting. So if you're on the app, you can like skip this line and just go right to the window.
2: Yeah, you do like a mobile order.
1: Yeah.
2: Yeah.
1: And I don't want any more apps in my life, but I'm sitting there. I'm like, well, what else am I going to do? So I open it up, I download it, and I get to the guy who takes my order. And he mentions this amazing advice to me. I didn't know there's so much wisdom at the checkout window at Chick-fil-A, but he goes, hey, make sure you scan your receipt so you get the points in your app. And so I did it. And I've been doing it ever since. And I got like, I'm loading up on points.
2: Yes.
3: Welcome to the party, bro.
2: That's how they get you.
1: And so today, I wake up and I never turn notifications on, but it's Chick-fil-A. So I allowed them to notify me because I didn't want my points to expire. They're like, you know, we'll let you know. They're just being nice.
2: Mm-hmm.
1: I go, great. So I turn it on. Well, they say, if you're willing to take a survey, you'll get a free spicy chicken sandwich. I go, get out of here. There's no way.
2: And that's even using your points.
1: Yeah.
2: Yeah.
1: And so I open it up. Have you done this before?
2: Yeah, I'm sure I have. I've had the app for a very long time. I don't believe your points expire either, but I could be wrong.
1: I don't know. All I know is they said if you take this survey, they'll give you a free spicy chicken. Mm-hmm. So I go through the whole survey, and there's a section where they like ask for you to actually write like commentary on the restaurant. And I said, okay, great. And so as I'm writing, there's a little meter that says, keep going, keep going. And I exceeded the meter by like four times the amount. I had so many great things to say about this restaurant, including, hey, I'm wondering, where is the lady who welcomes you? Because there's this old lady there. She used to be a bus driver. We learned her whole story. My kids love her. And then all of a sudden, she's just not there anymore. So I don't know if she disappeared. We were going to invite her over for dinner at our house.
2: Oh, that's sweet.
1: And now we don't know where she is. So I wrote, if you know who that lady is, let me know. And I said, and I love the way you guys like run your business because everyone's so nice and they go above and beyond. I said, let me know if the manager would like to meet me. I'd love to talk to him. And I said, you can text me.
2: It's just for a free chicken sandwich. Well, you don't got to do all that.
1: I got going and I was like, well, I should probably let him know all these feelings that I have.
3: The next notification you get is going to be, please don't fill out any more of our surveys.
2: Right.
3: We'll give you free food for the rest of your life.
1: Do you think that's going to happen? Well, I was like, well, I'm really going to do this right. And it wasn't that long. Then they go, listen to this. They like said I could win a $500 gift card if I just fill out the extra survey.
2: Oh,
1: I'm like, well, the
2: goodness.
1: First one wasn't bad. Let me try the second one. The second one was two questions. And now apparently I'm entered to win. So if I win, I will buy you guys breakfast, lunch, and din-din on me.
2: I can't believe you're actually putting in time for all of this.
1: Well, it was kind
2: I
1: of
2: feel
1: fun.
2: Like you would think this is nonsense.
1: Well, normally I would, but there's something about this. But I don't know why. It's different, and I was like, I was all in on it. So I'm living large going into the weekend. I'm going to be stopping for my free sandwich. I'm going to pick it up.
2: I was going to say, make sure you grab it.
1: I'm collecting, yes.
3: Well, speaking of free things, today's National Donut Day, and several donut locations are offering free donuts, and you guys have free donuts. I brought some in.
1: Get out of
3: today.
1: Here.
2: Nice.
3: So enjoy and happy
2: yes.
3: donut day.
1: Thank
2: nom,
1: you,
2: nom,
1: Kenny.
2: Nom, nom, nom, nom.
1: I'll get started on that right now. This is the TJ Show.

0: Ready.
1: This is the TJ Show. I am sorry, guys. I'm annoyed by my phone, too. I'm just trying to capture animals on my Ring Cam. I'm so upset that I can't figure out why I have the only Ring Cam that doesn't capture random animals walking around in front of your house. It only captures people, and it's very upsetting to me.
2: Is that a setting feature?
1: Yes. So I realized I didn't have it sensitive enough. So I've turned the sensitivity all the way up, and now my phone will not stop alerting me.
2: But are you catching animals now?
1: Yes, I did catch a fox, which was very exciting.
2: Nice.
1: I forgot to tell you guys about that. This was in

0: inspired by you, by the way, because you have a raccoon in your yard that keeps showing up. And I'm like, man, I really want to see what's going on.
1: Yeah, it shows up on my camera often.
0: I also found out there's a cat. It's a little stray cat that comes by in the middle of the night. I'm like, yo, what are you up to?
1: I have a cat, too.
0: It's really cute.
1: That comes by.
0: But now I have had to trade off. I don't have peace anymore because my phone's buzzing. And then I think it's my wife and I pick it up and it's not.
1: Right.
0: Then when she texts, I miss her. And she's like, where are you? I'm like, I thought it was the ring cam.
1: With all these notifications.
0: I seriously sometimes want to take this phone and gun it into the wall.
1: Me too.
0: But I know I can't do that. It'll be...
2: Because you can't throw?
0: No, that's not it. Actually, I was a pitcher in Little League, just so you know.
1: You would hurt your shoulder while you're throwing
0: no,
1: it?
0: No, it's because I don't want to have to get a new phone because I'll go back to the phone. But anyway, okay.
1: So no, it is very frustrating though. Like, I was waking up from a nap yesterday and I heard ding dong. And of course, I get a notification on my phone. And so I check my notification and I see there's a kid at my front door. He's the one that rang the doorbell. And then I look at my rear camera because I'm like, okay, what's going on? Because in the past, when they've come and they knock on the door or rang the doorbell, it's because they're looking for a ball that they've either thrown over the fence or kicked over the fence. And in the past, I would just go down there and get the ball and then give it to them. Well, this time I saw there was a ball in the backyard, and I was like, oh, he probably wants his ball. I'm not getting up from this bed. I'm not getting up. I'm not.
0: But wait a minute. See, I would say that's the coolest part of having these cameras, because you're like literally doing surveillance.
1: Yeah.
0: And you get to make a choice because you know exactly what's going on. And you're like, all right, camera one, camera two.
1: Exactly.
0: This is a ball situation. They're going to wait.
1: Yes. And they'll get it maybe today, you know. But I'm like, every 2 days, neighborhood watch. That's what me and Archie call the kids in the neighborhood watch. And we love them playing outside and being all loud and being kids. But I'm like, come on, man. Like, be a better thrower, okay?
3: Yeah, right.
1: Like, work on your thrower. Yes.
0: Yeah. What is going on with all the balls in your backyard? Do you address that with them?
1: I just throw it back over. But this one in particular is a tennis ball.
0: Uh-huh.
1: And I let my dog Sky out and I go to check up on her and I see her walking around with this yellow ball in her mouth.
0: Yeah, it's hers now.
1: It's hers. She's claimed it.
0: Teach them a lesson.
1: And she dug a hole, put the ball in it, and then covered it up with her muzzle. And I thought, oh no, it's over. This is her ball.
2: Bye, ball.
1: Yep.
0: You are literally Sandlot.
1: Yeah.
0: You are real life Sandlot. This is amazing.
1: Is. Yeah.
0: And Sky is that big dog.
1: That's right.
3: Hercules.
1: Yeah, pretty much.
2: Hercules. Do you have a Babe Ruth autographed baseball?
0: Yeah, do you?
1: Sure? Somewhere in the backyard, I'm sure.
0: It's amazing. All right. Well, there
1: so
0: you go.
1: So now I have to go dig it up and throw it back over the fence.
0: Nah, let Sky have one. They got to learn to watch where they're throwing things. This is the TJ Show.

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1: This is the TJ Show. Our news, it sounds different around here. Kenny reads through every story he can find, and then he brings us the most interesting ones. Kenny, what's happening on the planet today?
2: Do you remember not that long ago, we were talking about this massive data center being planned in Utah? It was supposed to be 40,000 acres. It was headed up by Kevin O'Leary from Shark Tank fame, Mr. Wonderful.
1: Yeah, and by the way, I'm very disturbed by that story because 40,000 acres. Do we understand that Manhattan is 14,500 or so acres?
2: Yeah.
1: Think about that. For data centers?
3: Mm-hmm. Mm-hmm.
1: This big plot of land, they're just going to take that down? That's bizarre.
2: Yeah.
1: Like, that's not just a, let's build this and see how it works out. You know, we feel good about this AI thing. It seems to be growing. We understand there's something here that's going to change the face of the planet.
3: Yeah, it's definitely more than just AI. When I say just more than AI, I mean it's more than somebody just tapping or typing in a prompt to ChatGPT to get a photo.
1: Yes.
3: There's definitely more going on with all these data centers being built.
2: Well, the reason I'm bringing this up is there was so much public backlash over these plans that Kevin O'Leary wrote a letter to the Utah Senate saying that he would cut the acreage in half. So from 40,000 acres to 20,000 acres.
1: Oh, good.
2: Acres.
1: So only 20,000 now.
2: Still bigger than Manhattan.
1: Okay, well, that makes sense.
3: No, still too big.
1: That's only Manhattan and a half. So,
3: yeah. Mm-hmm.
1: Good. All right, I'm glad that there's progress there.
2: Well, I guess it is progress, so I suppose that's a good thing. However,
1: could we get it down to an acre?
2: Well,
1: like,
2: that's,
1: that would still be a
2: that's
1: lot.
2: That's what I'm hopeful for, is that I think the public is still outraged about this, and they do have opportunities through local government and votes and things like that where they may be able to cancel this project altogether. So keep on fighting the good fight. It's not over yet.
1: On the good side of this, some people have said that deer have overpopulated in America. This is pretty much going to kill deer. Like, they're just going to be done.
2: Well, think about how beautiful Utah is. All the, mountains, the trees, the environment, the animals.
1: We're not going to need animals anymore because we're just going to eat pills.
2: Yeah, it would be
1: so,
2: a shame.
1: All these animal lovers, well, at least they don't have to be killed for food anymore. They're just gone.
2: Gosh.
3: Okay.
1: Kenny.
3: This went so black and dark.
1: Thank you. Well, yeah, that's where we're at now. Kenny, there must be something positive in the news, surely.
2: Yes, with Toy Story 5 coming out in a couple of weeks, an appropriate time for this Guinness World Record to be broken. A teenager from Singapore, Kaylin Shaw, has broken the record for the fastest time to assemble a Mr. Potato Head. He did it in 4.63 seconds.
1: Oh, that's good for him.
2: Yeah.
3: Thanks for the light.
1: Appreciate that. Now I feel a lot better. You know, Mr. Wonderful should work on putting it together in 3.5 seconds.
2: He kind of looks like Mr. Potato Head, actually.
1: Hey.
2: Now that I think about it.
1: Watch out. You don't want him to come after you. I'm not making fun of his looks, okay?
2: No, I didn't say there's anything wrong with looking like Mr. Potato Head.
1: Oh, you think he's hot?
2: Sure, yeah.
1: Hot potato.
2: Hot potato.
1: Kenny, thank you for keeping us somewhat informed.
2: That's what's happening.

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1: This is the TJ Show. We've got Melissa in Gulf Breeze, Florida. Hey, Melissa.
2: Hey, how are you?
1: Good. Well, you knew exactly the place to call. I was not much of a Bigfoot guy, but the more I hear about it, it does intrigue me. I don't know that I'm convinced yet, but there's something you wanted to say about that. Go ahead.
2: Okay, this about 20 years ago, I was in my backyard. We had just gotten one of those little digital cameras, little quirky, where you could actually see
1: one that barely takes a picture. I see where this is going. Go ahead.
2: Yeah, of course. Yeah. So I'm sitting there and I'm taking pictures back there and zooming in and seeing, like, you know, the woods and all the things. And so I see something and I start taking pictures of it. And I ask my son, what is this? And he's going, like, a monkey. It's a monkey. And I'm like, you know, this is like a chimpanzee or something, you know. And
1: in Florida?
2: In the zoo, so him. In Florida.
1: J-Bo, you grew up in Florida. You ever seen anything like that?
3: Let me tell you something. Something about the sun in Florida makes people act crazy. So I'm not opposed to this possibly being real. Like, there's a Bigfoot in Florida. I wouldn't be surprised. I would not be surprised.
2: I like, you know, it was like what I had seen at the zoo, and I was like kind of excited, but also like in panic mode, even though there was like a little fence. So I, of course, take these pictures, run in the house. My husband had just started a new job with the county at the time, and I called him, and he's like, I can't talk, and I'm telling him all this, and he's like blowing me off. So I take my new camera, run up to Walgreens. I'm like, hurry, hurry, hurry, please develop this. The Walgreens people like develop it. They're looking at the picture. They freak out. And I'm like, they're like, you should go to the zoo. I run up to the Gulf Breeze Zoo, show them, they're all freaking out. They go into like a lockdown panic mode because they think like one of their chimpanzees or something from the reserve got out.
1: Oh, so they do have them at the zoo.
2: At the zoo, yeah. So they're kind of like, but this doesn't look like one of ours. Like, instead of being exciting, it was starting to kind of scare me a little bit. Mm-hmm. So we go back home and we're like sitting there, and all of a sudden my phone just keeps ringing. Like, my sister calls because she knows somebody at the zoo and they're trying to get in touch with me. My mom's calling because there was something on the news. All of a sudden, there's cars coming in our cul-de-sac.
1: Yep.
2: People,
1: see, this is what
2: get
1: you
2: in
1: get.
2: Our backyard.
1: This is, you start what? Messing with Bigfoot all of a sudden. All the focus on you. So, what was it? Do you know?
2: So, when my husband came home, this is the worst part. My husband came home and he walks out there, goes over, climbs the fence.
1: Hilarious.
2: Starts smashing something and comes back and he looks at me and he goes, it was a bush, Melissa.
3: The whole
1: it was
3: time.
1: A bush?
2: It was a bush.
1: That's it?
3: Was it just like moving in the wind?
2: I don't, it was like the shadow and the bush, and yeah. It was went on the news for like a week. I couldn't talk. I hid out at my mom's for like 2 days. Then it was on some Bigfoot website. And it was just the craziest thing.
3: I told you that Florida sun. Either it's a Bigfoot or people are crazy.
1: See, now, if you want me to take this a step further, I could assume that you were lifted into a spacecraft and they said, you better undo what you did right now. And you're still calling radio shows 20 years later. It wasn't Bigfoot.
3: Yeah, it was a bush. Sure.
1: All right. Melissa, we believe you. It was just a bush.
0: This is Life 100.7.

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1: This is the TJ Show. Get this. My wife approaches me and says that we're all going in, a bunch of family members going in to buy a present for another family member. And so somehow we get elected to be the people who buy the gift. And everyone's got to send us money.
2: All right.
1: And I said, fine. You know what? I love this person. I'm happy to do that. And so I say, tell your brothers to send us a check for the money.
2: A check?
1: And so she texts them and says, okay, TJ wants a check. And you would think, no joke, that I committed some sort of a crime.
2: You did.
1: The incredible pushback that I received was off the charts. What do you mean? Okay, well, I guess I'll get it paid in 10 days. Another one, I don't even have a checkbook. I was like, guys, have you completely stopped? You've given your life over to your Venmo and your PayPal. And so I'm about to go back and forth with these people. And then I go, you know what? Forget about it. Here's the Venmo. So I go in. I never use it. I even had to test. I don't know if you got $3 from me yesterday.
2: No, I didn't look.
1: I had to send you $3. You're the only person I Venmo.
2: That's
1: I wanted
2: fine.
1: To make sure
2: I don't
1: it worked.
2: Know why, because she doesn't use it. You should have Venmo me.
1: Well, I
2: use it. I just don't check it ever.
1: So I send this message in a little bit of a rage to my brother-in-law, Josh, because he was the most vocal about it.
3: Hey, Josh. I was wondering, can you explain to me what is so wrong about asking for a check? I know you seem to be very passionate about not sending a check. What is the problem with that? Why was that so negatively received? I don't like Venmo at all. I'm not a fan of everyone on Venmo.
1: So I send that to him.
2: So raged.
1: TJ. Wait, hold on. Let me just play the beginning.
4: TJ.
1: He's all pent up.
2: He sounds like he's raged.
1: There's genuine frustration here.
4: TJ, the idea of going, I mean, I don't have a checkbook. The idea of going, I guess I would go to the bank.
1: He doesn't even know how to get a check.
2: Right. It's annoying. You have to go to the bank and get a check. And they just print them out. And they charge you like $2 for a sheet. Yeah.
4: I guess I would go to the bank. I would ask for a checkbook. It would take 3 to 4 days. Then I would get it. Then I would fill it out, put it in an envelope, put it in the mail.
1: Yeah, that's what I want you to do.
2: It's a lot.
4: Literally nobody uses checks anymore except for elderly fiscal accountants that work for bloated big banks.
2: Mm-hmm.
4: It's like saying,
1: they have a lot of money and they must be doing something right with the checks.
4: It's like saying, please don't pay me for at least a week. I think the steps are what is bothering people. Just the, you know, there are electronic transfers all over the world. I'm not sure if they had that where you guys are, but
1: yes, they do. I don't want to use it.
4: In civilized, settled areas, we don't ever use checks.
1: So that's the answer.
2: Here's my thing. Why are you hounding him about not using checks when you're the one that's outdated? They shouldn't have to like bend and fold because of that, because you are not with the times.
1: Well, they should put it on their card.
2: Right. I think have said that. You could have been like, okay, well then how about you put it on your card and I'll send you the money in the check.
1: But then it creates these little like micro fights in the family, and then my wife Jess is upset, and it's like, man, well, let's just do it.
2: But it's still creating one.
1: Look what we all did. This is the TJ Show. Fine. I will get on Venmo.

This is the TJ Show. Oh, look at this. Well, it turns out I'm not alone. I'm not the only one who hates these Venmo and PayPal apps. Lewis, Heather's husband, you and I are on the

0: same page, huh?
1: Apparently. Yeah, I don't trust any of those digital payment things. They're always getting hacked or breached. It's also more work for me. I got to set up an account. It's a whole thing. I got to link my bank account. That's another point of failure right there. Write me a check or give me cash.
0: I love that you have a whole list of things that you will and won't do. I know he only eats peanut butter, right?
2: Well, not only peanut butter, but it's one, he only eats one certain brand of peanut butter, which I think is nuts, because, I mean, peanut butter is peanut butter is peanut butter.
0: I see what you did there.
1: Is nuts. Incorrect.
2: It's nuts.
1: Yeah. Different brands use different kinds of nuts from different places. They have different tastes. I'm open to trying different peanut butters. I just haven't found another one that I like better than the one I currently use.
0: What is the one you currently use?
1: I use the Smucker's All Natural Crunchy.
3: And where do they get their nuts from?
1: Where do they get their nuts from? I think they use Virginia nuts, if I'm not mistaken.
2: That's impressive. He knows the nuts.
0: I'll have to try Virginia nuts.
3: Yeah.
4: What about the ad blocker that prevents you from going on TikTok?
2: Oh, yeah, that's very annoying, too. He puts in this crazy ad blocker on our internet, so I can't, like, I was trying to look up stories for the show on yahoo.com, and because they have so many ads on their website, I couldn't get on the website.
1: You were welcome. Yahoo's trash anyway.
0: Yahoo was one of the originals. How dare you talk about that?
2: And also sometimes, because of the ad blocker, sometimes I can't stream certain things because they have ads. So I have to Lewis, can you please turn off the ad blocker for a couple minutes so I can get on and watch this soccer game?
0: So he has to turn, you have to reprogram the mainframe for her?
1: I don't have to reprogram the mainframe. It's literally a switch I just have to flip.
2: Yeah, but
3: he's in control
2: of
3: it.
2: That's the thing. If he's not home or something and I'm trying to watch, I have to call him, and then I'm like, he has to get onto a computer somewhere. It's very annoying.
1: Yes. Excuse me for keeping our data safe.
3: I mean, your data is money, so I get it.
1: Not my data. My data is worthless.
0: Well, Lewis, you keep being you, boo, okay?
1: Oh, I intend to.
3: Oh, we know.
2: Yeah, he'll never change.
0: Hey, how come we haven't hung out again? I mean, we went out to lunch one time. We had a great chat.
1: I haven't gotten an invite.
2: Yeah, he's not going to reach out to you.
0: You don't want more friends? You don't ever do the inviting?
1: I don't do the inviting, no.
0: How many friends do you have?
1: Not very many.
2: Me?
0: Yeah, you can.
2: And his mom.
0: Two people?
2: Yeah. Well, his dad, I guess.
0: I know Lewis is a very interesting guy. He doesn't like to hang out a lot.
2: No. So I have to drag him places.
0: Yeah, I don't want to over-invite him. But then I'm like, well, surely he'll ask me to hang out, but he hasn't.
2: No, he won't. No, he definitely won't.
3: That's not his thing.
2: He won't reach out. He also doesn't really make plans for us either. I'm the one always making plans,
0: right.
2: And I don't make plans, so it's very hard in our family.
3: Yeah, I don't go anywhere.
2: Yeah.
0: Lewis, do you want to practice making plans on me? Like, you can send me plan requests?
1: I mean, I know how to do it. I just choose not to.
3: Yeah. Just accept him as he is. If you want to be his friend, you're going to have to accept that.
0: Very good. All right, Lewis, we love you. Keep being you.
1: I will.
2: Love you, dear.
1: Love you, too.
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0: This is the TJ Show, our news. It sounds different around here. Kenny reads through every story he can find, and then he brings us the most interesting ones. Kenny, what's happening on the planet today?
1: There's an annual survey that's done called the National Consumer Rage Survey. It measures how satisfied we as U.S. consumers are with the state of consumerism, if you will. The survey found that 80% of Americans have faced a product or service issue in 2025, with two-thirds of those experiencing genuine rage over the situation.
0: Yeah, the prices are one thing, and then you've got this lack of customer service in so many places.
2: Yeah, well, you know, a lot of companies have stopped seeing people who spend money in their company as customers. They see them as consumers now. So that customer service element is gone in a lot of companies.
0: I'll give you a tiny example of this. And we were joking about it because it's silly. Like, I call my dermatologist and there's a robot that answers the phone. I know I have to make a follow-up appointment. I'm dreading having to deal with something non-human to be able to make my appointment.
2: Well, I canceled an entire business transaction because it took me 45 minutes to talk to a human because I had to deal with AI for 45 minutes.
0: Yes. Yeah. I guess the only way that changes and goes back to a different way is with moves like that. What really annoys me is, so I go to the dermatologist, mm-hmm. and it's the doctor, and then they've got two young women in the room with me. You know, I don't have a shirt on or anything. What do we need a crowd for? Take one of those. Get them to answer your phone. Have them set up the appointment.
1: They want a show, TJ.
0: Well, no. Whatever one is not as talented or has more work to do, put them on the phones. Okay. Work your way up. Wait, what? Everybody just comes into the doctor's office now?
2: I'm sure they're like med students or something like that.
0: Yeah. Good. Learn the ropes. Yes. Starts with picking up the phone.
1: So you guys are bringing up some really good points, because they talk about in this survey something called the annoyance economy, and U.S. households lost an estimated $165 billion a year due to this, and that includes hidden fees, overcharges, billing errors, and lost time navigating poor customer service. Yeah. They say the frustration is driven by a mix of corporate consolidation, private equity takeovers, tech-enabled cost-cutting, confusing algorithmic pricing, and the rise of automated AI customer service systems.
0: Yeah. My hope is that it goes backwards and, like, we start to get back to good human connection, yes. customer service, because that stands out in this world today. If you you go to a place where they have great customer service, we went to a restaurant the other night, this lady was so attentive to my kids, they even noticed it. Mm-hmm. It was bizarre to them that she was so nice.
2: And I'm sure because of that, you tipped very well.
0: Yes, absolutely, 22%.
2: As you should.
1: And as far as solutions to this problem, this article brings up that there's not much government regulation overseeing all of this. And also, there's a lack in watchdog media coverage. The consolidation of media, the lack of local reporters. There's not many people speaking about these problems to bring them the attention of the mass media,
2: because
1: the mass public.
2: Some of these companies are in these politicians' and media's pockets.
1: Exactly.
0: Well, it reminds me of squeezing a lemon. You know, like you're making lemonade, and you just are trying to get that last drop out of your lemon. It's like, do you need it, or is it fine?
2: And you have to squeeze pretty tight.
0: Yes. Yeah. It's a lot of work there. Mm-hmm. Kenny, thanks for keeping us somewhat informed.
1: That's what's happening.

0: 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LifeWhitehorse.com.
1: It's the TJ Show, and how are you doing? B-Boy Logic out on Long Island, New York.
2: Hanging in there. Hey, J-Bo. What's up, brother? Kenny?
3: Hey, what's going on, B-Boy?
2: I was calling because of the Knicks. I'm excited. But, I'm agreeing with Kenny. Please stop making me nervous about my Knicks.
4: TJ's jumping the gun, right? He's already touching the trophy before you guys got it.
2: You got to slug. Listen, you acting like a Cowboys fan. It's our year. Stop that nonsense. Cut it out.
1: Hold on. B-Boy, first of all, I know you're in New York, and I lived in New York for a lot of years. I'm from the area, 15 minutes from the George Washington Bridge. I want to see the Knicks win. I'm just saying I'm 100% confident that they're going to do it.
2: Oh, I'm confident, but this is my thing. I just say, don't sleep on my Knicks. Just like I say about my Giants, don't sleep on my Giants, don't sleep on my Knicks.
1: B-Boy, you have to understand, the other day, Kenny came in, and he looked
2: genuine. I was listening.
1: I know, but let me just
2: fill... I was listening.
1: Let me just, if you missed it. So, Kenny was visibly nervous that day of the first Knicks game, and I just looked at him. I said, dude, you have nothing to worry about. 1,000%, they're going to win this game. And then what happened, Kenny?
3: Well, they did win, but you successfully made me more nervous.
4: Yeah, you didn't say they're going to win this game. You said they're going to win it all.
1: Yeah, it's going to be a sweep, B-Boy. So I'm just...
4: Chill, man.
2: You sounded like a Cowboys fan again. Cut it out.
1: No, I'm just saying, it's funny to see that Kenny is nervous about this ball of air that everyone's bouncing around, and he's taking that on in his own emotional piggy bank.
2: Oh, my goodness.
1: I feel bad for the guy.
2: That's because you're not a real sports fan, brother.
3: Yeah. Well,
2: that's because you're not a real sports fan.
1: Not a real sports fan.
2: You'd understand if you was a real sports fan. You understand? I watched my Knicks get stomped out by Michael Jordan in the 90s. Do you know how painful it was to watch the team that's from my home state? As much as I loved watching Jordan play, because he was the greatest of all time, but it was heartbreaking because the Knicks would get so close and then would get stomped out by Jordan. When that man came back from his little retirement vacation he had, he dropped 50 points the first game against the Knicks. I was like, ugh! This has got me very excited right now, but I don't want to jump the gun.
1: B-Boy, I was a kid when they were playing that game, and even though I was living in the New York area, I was rooting for the Bulls because you know that Michael Jordan saved all of these players. Their talents were taken and put into these big monsters, and he was the reason why they rescued the whole league. I mean, if it wasn't for him, they wouldn't even have a game to play. So,
4: talking about Space Jam.
1: Oh yeah, no, that was a great.
4: Gosh.
1: It was an incredible
2: documentary. Man,
1: his best victory ever.
2: Oh my god!
1: So I'm a huge Jordan fan.
2: He's going to the movies.
4: He is. I know for a second, B-Boy Logic was like, what is he talking about?
1: Oh, no.
4: He was trying to process that.
1: It's a very...
2: Then all of a sudden I hear him saying, I'm like, no.
1: Yeah, the Monstars, by the way.
4: Well, my bad.
2: Yeah, listen. I remember. I saw the movie.
1: Okay. B-Boy, you have an amazing weekend. And let me say it again. Go Knicks, even though I don't have to. They've got this one.
2: Stay blessed, guys.
1: All right,
4: Stay
1: you too.
4: Blessed, bro.
1: Later,
4: Take care.
1: B-Boy.
4: See Bye.
1: Bye.

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1: This is the TJ Show. I always find it so interesting when Quentin Tarantino is being interviewed and he just starts going off on Hollywood and how people are making movies now. He's so passionate about movies, and I like his story in particular because he loved movies so much. He just wanted to be around them. He started working at a video store, and that was his entry to becoming a filmmaker. And he just cares so deeply about the craft.
2: That's fun. That's cool.
1: So he goes on in this recent essay that he wrote for Sight and Sound magazine. He heavily criticizes the state of Hollywood, calling it a flavorless sausage factory.
3: Nice.
1: Even that is funny. He noted that flaws, audience pandering, and stupid bleep ruin most new releases. He prefers reading a book over watching modern films. He expressed frustration with how quickly theatrical releases transition to home streaming, sometimes within a few weeks. Do you like that?
2: The fact that a movie would come out and then, like, four weeks later, it's at home? It's nice when I have to go and pay for it in the movie theaters that I have it on the platform I already paid for.
1: Yeah, I'm sort of banking on The Breadwinner, the Nate Bargatze movie, because that didn't do super great, right, that first weekend?
3: No, it didn't make a lot of money, so it might be on streaming sooner than later.
1: And that's great. My kids want to see it, so I'll save a few bucks, right? Yeah. While he has generally disliked the last 6 years of cinema, he said that, like, 2019 was the last movie year. After that, done. He did praise The Rip with Matt Damon and Ben Affleck, so that's cool.
2: Movie. I did see that. And that went digital first. I saw that.
3: Netflix exclusive.
1: Did you like it?
2: Yeah, I thought it was good.
1: Top Gun Maverick.
3: That was great.
1: Steven Spielberg's West Side Story. He said those are great movies. He says he still plans to retire from directing after his 10th feature film. However, he's in no rush to make it and completely scrapped his previous announcement. Imagine this guy. He's like, we got a whole movie ready to make it. He's like, nah! I don't want to do it anymore.
2: So really, he's in no rush to retire.
1: Maybe that could be it, too. Yes. And I've liked his movies. You know, I think I know.

0: what his final film should be. So my hope is that he hears this or somebody can get this message to him. Because I think this would be the perfect ending. Because he says he only wants to make 10 movies and that's the end of it. He's got these deep characters in all of his 9 films that he's put out. This latest project that he scrapped was called The Movie Critic. I think his 10th film should be that there's this obsessed fan, the movie critic, who like can't stop thinking about Quentin. He eventually captures Quentin and then Quentin like wakes up and he like sees all of his characters around the room. So it's almost like he becomes a part of his world.
1: Okay.
0: And then the critic is the villain. And maybe it's like a big statement. Like he cares so much about how movies are made. They have these deep conversations about how movies are made. And he like sends a message to the film industry, then drops the mic and goes, now go fix it.
1: I wouldn't watch that.
0: Really?
1: No.
0: I thought that was a great idea.
1: You think people would pay for that?
0: I would.
1: You think other people would pay for that?
0: Well, I would pay for it because it's my idea. Exactly. So I would like to support it, but yeah.
2: I mean, it's not a bad idea. I just think that like that's rehashing stuff that's already been done, which is what he hates about the movie industry.
0: Who's done
2: now.
0: That before?
2: Well, you're bringing back characters from previous movies, so it's kind of almost like a sequel.
0: It's Quentin being a part of his world.
2: Clever idea, maybe. Maybe
0: well,
2: you'll hear it.
0: Who knows him? Who can send it his way? Maybe we could try it. Can you get him on the show?
1: Yeah, sure. Send this to his PR team.
2: Yes, I'm on it.
0: All right. This is the TJ Show.

0: This is the TJ Show. Sharon in Florida, what are you doing over the weekend?
1: I'm probably going to go to the boardwalk and meet new people.
2: Oh, okay. What do you do? How do you go about meeting new people?
1: There's this Meet 5 app, and it's people in your area, and somebody suggests something to do, and they invite people, and you get together as a group, and it's not as scary as meeting a stranger.
2: What's the app called?
1: Meet 5. M-E-E-T 5.
0: So nice. You show up, and you're just meeting a bunch of strangers for the first time?
1: Yeah, people that have stuff in common with you.
0: Oh, wow. Does it ever creep you out? Like, does a creepy person ever show up, or has it been pretty good?
1: No, it's been pretty good. I've met lots of people online. It's always been a good experience.
0: Wow. How about that? Have you made some long-term friends meeting up with a bunch of random strangers?
1: I sure have.
0: Look at this.
1: I have one girlfriend and one guy friend that I've been friends with for like 7 years.
0: Wow, so you like to live on the edge a little bit. Just show up, see what happens.
1: I sure do.
2: I mean, you're kind of planning because you're part of these communities. I remember my husband, Archie, he's stationed in the U.S. military, and at one point we were living apart, and he would use the app called Meetup, and he would join certain groups of people who had the same interests as him, and he'd meet up and go do things and have dinner and maybe go to arcade bars, and yeah, he had a good time.
1: Yeah, same thing. Go bowling, go meet at the boardwalk, go hiking, whatever you want to do.
0: Do you play any of the boardwalk games on a different note?
1: I have a cousin that plays cornhole.
2: Oh, cornhole, yeah.
1: We call it cornhole.
0: The last time that I was on a boardwalk, my 6-year-old, Noah, wanted to play the most complicated, nearly impossible game. And it was, you have a ball, and there's like 50 different holes with different colors. You had to pick what color it was going to land in.

0: It was like the most impossible odds. I said, what color are you going to throw it in? She said, orange. And so I said, okay. And so I placed the biggest bet that you can for the biggest animal, which was like $5. Mm-hmm. It's stupid. Yeah. It doesn't work. No one gets this. Sure enough, she picks up the bouncy ball. She throws it. It lands in orange.
1: Aww,
0: and she winds up winning the biggest prize. She had the biggest smile on her face, and it brought so much joy to the family. We were like, she's a winner. And then weirdly, the same thing happened with my other kid, Willa. She was on the goblet toss. And I don't like these games because they're stacked against you. But somehow she takes the little wiffle ball, she throws it into the one golden cup, and gets the largest prize.
1: That's awesome.
0: And so what are the odds of that? That both of my kids get the top tier prize, which is almost impossible to win. I actually cried with Willa because I was like, this is amazing. It was so crazy. It was like it was out of a movie.
2: That's great.
0: Yeah, so play the goblet toss this weekend.
1: And believe that you can win.
0: Yes.
2: Exactly. I will do that.
0: Awesome. Well,
2: y'all have a great weekend.
1: Take care, Jared.

0: spot.
1: Tired of spinning the dial?
2: No purchase necessary.
1: We got what you need right here. Don't even think about it. Life 100.7 Whitehorse.
3: This is the TJ Show, our news. It sounds different around here. Kenny reads through every story he can find, and then he brings us the most interesting ones. Kenny, what's happening on the planet today?
4: Game 2 of the NBA Finals tonight in San Antonio. The Knicks have a 1-0 lead. Going back to Game 1, Elmo of Sesame Street got some backlash after a tweet. He said that he hopes both teams have fun, and New York Knicks fans did not appreciate that in the comments section.
3: Oh.
4: One person said, "This isn't the time for sportsmanship, Elmo. These streets ain't Sesame."
3: All right.
4: Another person said, "Don't forget your roots, you little red bleep," pointing out how Sesame Street, although fictional, is supposed to be located in New York City.
3: People need some sort of an aggression release, and Elmo's a good target for it, so I like what I'm seeing.
5: Knicks fans, they're not one to play with right now. Yeah. They've been waiting for this forever.
4: Although I'm slightly offended by this, as someone from New Jersey, I do think this is the funniest one. One person wrote, "I hope Elmo gets priced out of New York and has to move to New Jersey."
3: They're both great places to live.
5: Yeah, New Jersey's also being priced out.
4: Exactly. Okay. Now, Elmo had a great response, though. He said, "Knicks, last message, Elmo didn't mean to spur you on."
5: See, he's playing too much, Elmo.
4: So, he's playing. Mm-hmm.
3: That little Muppet. He's got something special going on there. I interviewed Miss Piggy one time.

0: she was on the phone, and you know, as like a wacky radio DJ, because I was a little bit immature at the time, I started talking to her about eating bacon.
1: So disrespectful.
0: The genuine offense that I felt on the phone.
2: Yeah.
0: It was real, and yes. I regretted that. It was
3: such
0: one of the
3: shock jock, TJ.
0: Yeah, it was shocking. I shouldn't have done that.
1: How lame.
0: So I want to apologize to Miss Piggy, since we're talking about these characters.
3: She's more a Muppet. I don't think she's on Sesame Street all that often. Kermit is, but...
0: What else do you have, Kenny?
3: Well, this is a little gross. Apparently, scientists discovered ancient yeast in the guts of a 5,000-year-old mummy, and they used that yeast to make sourdough bread.
1: You see,
0: I don't know why you're messing with that.
1: Yeah, some things don't need to be done. That's disgusting. Now, they made it. Did they eat it?
3: Yes, because they describe it as very, very good.
1: Oh, that's very, very gross.
0: It's unnecessary because I think with sourdough bread, you just leave the little jar open with the starter and it kind of does it all on its own. It's amazing. It's an amazing process. The bread is incredible. But do you want to start messing with mummies? Did you see the Brendan Fraser movie?
3: Yes, I've seen all three of them.
1: But 5,000-year-old, like, yeast. Like, why are you eating that?
0: Yeah, there's some weird experimental people around here.
3: Yeah, apparently there was other scientific things they were doing with the yeast and what they found in the microbiome of the mummy, but the big headline was...

0: if that's sold on Amazon sometime soon.
1: Well, right. You could keep on making that yeast over and over and over again.
0: I don't want it. Yeah, you could. It'll expand. It'll just keep going. Kenny, thanks for keeping us somewhat informed.
1: That's what's happening.

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1: This is the TJ Show. 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And if we're brand new, it's a great way to get to know us in super speed. J-Bo, what would you send someone to from this week?
2: This is from Tuesday's show. TJ woke up from his sleep with no covers on him. He was freezing. And then he woke up his wife, Jess, to complain about it.
1: So she was passed out.
2: Mm-hmm. You should hear this conversation.
3: Well, she had all the covers. She was comfy.
1: Yeah, and it's happened so many times that I finally had enough. This was me putting my foot down. I had to put on my investigative journalism hat, and we've got a lot of feedback about that. What day was that on again?
2: Tuesday.
1: Tuesday's show. You can find that there and so much more. Kenny, we'll go to you next.
4: Well, something that has been coming up a lot this week, too, was people's origin stories as far as how they met their significant other.
1: Those were so fun, those phone calls.
4: A lot of great stories, especially the one from yesterday, Thursday's podcast. Johnny called in, and he met his wife in a very interesting way. I won't say too much about it, but it had something to do with his rear end.
1: And a nurse. Instantly became a legend
4: that
1: when he told
4: great
1: that story.
4: Oh, yeah.
1: I want a poster of him. How do I get a poster of him?
4: I'll call him.
2: A little creepy.
1: No, I mean, I just want to celebrate the guy. Okay, anyway. Yes, you could hear that on yesterday's show.
4: Yes, sir.
1: Heather, you're up next.
3: This is also from Tuesday. We got a

0: First of all, she's very passionate about putting her stuff on YouTube so it's free and it's available for everyone, yeah. Which how often do you hear that?
1: Right.
0: And she's the one who does the nail salon bit.
1: Yeah, that's how she started.
0: Had this viral video that's gone around the world and back for years. And people go to her show. And they literally quote that back to her. You were there when it happened.
1: Yes. And she probably did it, to be honest.
0: Well, she was sharing what that's
2: like. I was there,
0: like.
2: Too. She did. Yeah. J-Bo did. Yeah, I did. Quarterback.
0: But what I love most about her, she's funny. She's got great material. She's on her 7th special. She seems like... She is so down to earth, mm-hmm. And that is so exciting. So we loved having her on the show. You can hear that on Tuesday show. Wow, Tuesday was a popular day. Mm-hmm. And then for me, I would dial back a little bit earlier on today's show. If you missed why I became the enemy of my family, all I did was ask for payment in a certain way, and you would have thought I committed a crime. You could hear that on our podcast from today. I even got some, it has to do with checks. And actually, you know what? If you're still using checks and you're getting flack for it, would you leave us a message this weekend? I always like to give out our phone number, 877-RADIO-TJ. Can you explain why it's a good idea? Or maybe the other way, you have someone in your life who insists on the checks and it's upsetting you, like my family's very upset with me. I'm not that old of a guy. I just don't want my stuff all on an app, but it seems like I'm the only one who thinks this. 877-RADIO-TJ. Thank you for turning your radio on. 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
1: Welcome to Intelligence for Your Life. John Tesh with you as per always. And it looks like it's time for us to pare down our busy schedules. This comes from psychologist Dr. Gloria Mark, author of the book Attention Span. Now, she tells us scheduling more, quote, empty space in our days is the key to being more attentive and more productive. In fact, Dr. Mark highlights a Japanese expression, the beauty of empty space. Now, a good example of this is a painting where the central image is surrounded by an empty background. That emptiness serves a purpose. It draws our attention to the subject of the picture. Got it? And that's why Dr. Mark recommends creating each day's schedule with some empty space. Boy, does this make sense. So maybe scheduling a 20-minute walk between meetings or 10 minutes of stretching between major tasks at work. That's what I do. Because if you can cram your schedule full of appointments, errands, and multitasking, many studies show you'll drain your mental energy faster and you'll feel exhausted and depleted. But Dr. Mark says when you intentionally plan to have some empty space each day, you'll be more focused, more attentive, creative, and productive when it comes to the tasks you do have scheduled. I like this a lot. From psychologist Dr. Gloria Mark, author of the book Attention Span. And coming up, the easiest way to start growing your own food and why it's so good for our mental health.

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John Tesh with you. We've talked a lot about people, the trend of people growing their own food at home. If growing your own food sounds daunting, experts say just start with herbs. 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That makes them the perfect plants

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So Business Insider Online has this new headline, quote, gyms are becoming a treadmill graveyard. This is because cardio is now out, apparently, and strength training is in, as in weigh in. And at gyms, you'll see row after row of empty treadmills, stair climbers, and ellipticals, while people crowd around the squat racks, the benches, and the free weights. More gym goers are also in open spaces doing strength training moves like squats, push-ups, and planks. The Sports and Fitness Industry Association says this shift is real, and it's been happening for a few years now, and a lot of it has to do with the science behind exercise. We now know, and Gib and I talk about this all the time, resistance training can help you feel younger for longer. It can delay chronic illness, boost bone health, and reduce pain. It can even improve your self-image. Studies also show strength training beats cardio when it comes to fat burning.

0: Well, John Tesh would give Gerard, and I've seen this happen in your family, Gib, as your kids start to get older. A study from Oxford University now is saying that there's nothing has more of an impact on the future success of kids than just reading.
1: Oh, yeah.
0: Not sports, not socializing, going to museums, cooking, or anything else. Reading is number one.
1: Look, there are so many studies about the earlier in your kids' life that you expose them to books, the better their school outcomes are, the better their overall intelligence is over time. So, we try really hard to emphasize that. We have them in a no screen time school, so they can only read during the week if they want a diversion. Yeah. It is fundamental to the way that we parent, and I see it pay dividends.
0: It's interesting too, because I've seen that your eldest daughter, she just reads all the time.
1: All the time.
0: And now the two younger ones are like, I want to do this.
1: Yes. Yeah. Well, you make it a habit that your family shows. And by the way, you know, if you want your kids to read, if you think that this is important and you know that you want them to read, the best way to get them to read is for you to be modeling that behavior. So time to put the screens down and pick up a book, even a Kindle.
0: Amen.
2: Oh, I've got

0: John Tesh with you from our Health and Wellness Files. If you'd like to feel calmer instantly, then just go take a hot bath. Brown University researchers say the feeling you get when you slip into hot water, it boosts the brain's production of the calming hormone oxytocin by 24% within just 2 minutes. And a good 20-minute soak can keep you feeling calm for the next 12 hours. A hot bath can also smooth out your blood sugar. Check it out. Researchers have discovered a hot bath balances our blood sugar more effectively than the same amount of time spent exercising. When your temperature rises, the body releases proteins that boost insulin sensitivity, so you burn more sugar for fuel.
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1: The Random Facts edition. Did you know about 80% of those on Facebook, they admit that they have at least one ex on their friends list? Ooh. Also, 65% of couples say on their last vacation they had a big argument because one of them would not stop checking their work email. What do you think? Let me know. Facebook.com/John Tesh, your experience. And then 32% of people haven't worn a swimsuit in public in over 5 years. Here's one more. The latest research tells us that most selfie takers will snap 7 different photos before they're finally satisfied with the selfie they send out.
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0: Welcome to Intelligence for Your Life. John Tesh with you, as per always. Question for you. Are you like me? Do you sometimes fall asleep with wet hair? Well, apparently you and I may want to start using a blow dryer because in addition to making hair more prone to breakage and frizz, our wet hair and pillow are a hotbed for fungi. According to studies now by the University of Manchester, wet hair can create a perfect environment for fungus and bacteria to thrive. And if that happens often enough, it can grow into a real problem on the scalp, causing yellow discoloration, itchiness, buildup, and flakiness. It's because fungi can live on hair, nails, and the outer layer of our skin. As a result, your pillow can become a breeding ground for fungus to thrive. Thank you. You can also wake up with broken and tangled strands that can be hard to recover to their healthy state, especially for people with curly hair. And some fungi can make their way into your hair, affecting keratin and tissue, which causes your hair to become brittle and break. This thing goes on and on and on. Let me just bottom line it quickly before we all get more grossed out than we are already. Blow drying your hair is way better than sleeping with it wet. There you go.
1: Intelligence for your life.
0: And just ahead, scientists believe they have found the perfect time to eat breakfast for weight loss and a longer lifespan.

0: So we always hear that timing is everything. So here we go with three ways we can use timing to benefit our health by tapping into our body's natural clock, also known as your circadian rhythm. For example, the perfect time for breakfast is precisely 12 hours after dinner. This is the conclusion of research from the Salk Institute for Biological Studies. That way, you're fasting for 12 hours. Get it? It helps your body use the calories you've consumed instead of storing them as fat. When people ate for 12 hours and fasted for 12 hours, they ended up consuming 20% or more fewer calories overall. They also reported having much higher energy levels. And then the best time to take a walk, that would be between 2 and 3 p.m. in your time zone. Research from Penn State shows that is when our body temperature naturally starts to dip between 2 and 3 p.m. That'll make you sleepy. But a 15-minute power walk, it's proven to boost your heart rate and help keep you alert. So you'll have energy to power through the rest of the day. And one more bonus round here. Do you drink wine? Then you should aim to have a glass no later than 8 p.m. Registered dietitian Joy Bauer, our friend, says your body needs about 2 hours to metabolize all the alcohol in a drink. If you drink later than 8 p.m., you risk having the alcohol disrupt your sleep.
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0: And coming up, apparently men are getting the message that the average woman is attracted to a paleo man, as in adventurous, as in caveman. Don't miss this.
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2: And relationship intel. Ladies, let me know what you think about this. The best way to reach me is on my Facebook page. It's facebook.com/John Tesh. Let us know how you feel about this latest dating research. It's go paleo on your love life. So guys, when it comes to attraction, the experts are saying that you need to think like a caveman. It doesn't mean clubbing your woman over the head and dragging her back to your cave. The scientists at the University of Alaska, see, I told you it was real, they found that women find men handling primitive challenges more attractive than men taking modern risks. Ladies, it's time for you to let me know. For example, women, many of them, find men who chop wood, build a fire, or go swimming in moving water. They just threw that in there, swimming and moving. I'm not doing that. I'll chop wood, but I'm not going to go swimming and moving water. Anyway, they find those men more appealing than men who take risks like driving too fast on a windy road or riding a motorcycle without a helmet. It's because tackling so-called caveman challenges, well, it shows how fit you are and how you could protect and care for a woman. But taking modern risks only emphasizes what a nincompoop you are and that you lack good judgment and have poor character. So, again, they find, ladies, what do you think? Do you find a man who chops wood, builds a fire, and swims in moving water more appealing? Facebook.com/John Tesh.
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0: All right, Gib, so Google data shows one of the top trending searches right now is gardening.
1: Mm.
0: 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Miniature gardening setups at all-time highs, including terms like a mini garden and tabletop garden. 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That's spiking. I think I could probably do that without killing everything.
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0: Sprouts.
1: There's a home composting kit. You can do everything on your countertop nowadays. You don't even have to use an appliance. It's all just countertop stuff. But look, I have friends who have hydroponic gardens where they grow lettuce in their apartments. So they're
0: without any soil, right?
1: You don't need soil. You just put nutrients into the water, and the stuff grows. The vertical gardening.
0: It reminds me of the plot of The Thing, where the thing comes from outer space, and you grow part of him out of. Go ahead.
1: Okay. Yeah. All The Thing needs is just a little part of himself, and The Thing gets to perpetuate. Right, I see your point. Yeah, yeah. But look, the point is that you have no excuse, whether you're The Thing or whether you're just growing lettuce, you have no excuse to not be growing your own stuff. And by the way, if you have kids, they're more likely to eat the food if they help grow it. If you want to get more fruits and vegetables in your life, find a way to get a mini garden or a maximum garden.
0: Don't do what I did. I grew radishes. And the kids aren't
1: going to... delicious.
0: Oh my gosh. You bite through that and you start weeping. Your eyes weeping.
2: I love them.

0: All right, here we go with some great news for coffee lovers like me and everybody who works at the shop. Coffee is not dehydrating. This is according to the latest research from Birmingham University. They say the old theory is that coffee is dehydrating because of the caffeine and the diuretic effect. And this dates back to 1928. But the new research shows that the water content in coffee balances out the diuretic effect. In fact, in testing, people who drank equivalent amounts of coffee and water had the same urine output and blood samples showed both groups were equally hydrated. Same goes for tea. Go ahead and count those 2 cups of coffee toward your daily fluid intake.
1: 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And you're the first one we tell. Good as

0: ahead. But it really doesn't matter with me now, because I've been to the mountaintop. I don't mind. Like anybody, I would like to live a long life. Longevity has its place. But I'm not concerned about that now. I just want to do God's will. And He's allowed me to go up to the mountain. And I've looked over. And I've seen the promised land. I may not get there with you. But I want you to know tonight that we as a people will get to the promised land. So I'm happy tonight. I'm not worried about anything. I'm not fearing any man. My eyes have seen the glory of the coming of the Lord.
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0: Get ready for a dose of relationship intel. Are you going through a breakup? Do you know somebody in this situation right now? I have some advice from psychotherapist and author of The Breakup Bible book, Dr. Rachel Sussman. Rachel says, go ahead, obsess, fixate on what happened and what went wrong, but only at designated times. Schedule them, like on your morning jog or in the shower. It turns out obsessing over something is actually the natural way our brains deal with change. So let yourself freak out for a little bit, she says. Scheduling times when you're allowed to think about it in a healthy way will let you gain control over the situation instead of trying not to think about it, which, as you know, will only make the thought pop up more often.
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2: 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And believe me, I'm listening when our researchers find all these great pieces. I use them for my life as well. Thank you for being along for the ride. If you are looking for a new hobby to bring joy to your life, I want you to consider dancing, and a lot of scientists want you to do that too. According to the Greater Good Science Center at UC Berkeley, dancing happens to be, in their opinion, the best activity to lift your mood, increase motivation, improve your social skills, even improve your memory. Yes, from dancing. That's because learning choreography challenges the brain. Partnered dancing or a group class gives you social interaction. And expressing yourself through movement improves your well-being and creativity. I have to tell you, years ago, my wife and I took a series of lessons at the Arthur Murray Studios. It was, first of all, it was hilarious because I just can't dance. And I'm too large to dance, I think. But it was great. The camaraderie was wonderful between us as a couple. And I really did feel it in my brain. But the experts say, although dancing at home alone can be good exercise to get the most out of it, you need to dance with others. Love it.
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2: And coming up, why scientists are now telling us they consider limes to be a superfood.

0: From our health and wellness files, the latest superfood is limes. This is according to the American Diabetes Association. The juice, the zest, and the pulp of limes contain soluble fiber, which can help manage diabetes because it slows down the absorption of sugar into the bloodstream and reduces blood sugar spikes. Plus, compounds in lime juice boost production of digestive enzymes, making it easier for your body to break down food. Lime juice just keeps going here. Lime juice also helps wipe out illness-causing germs in your digestive tract, reduces blood pressure and bad LDL cholesterol, and helps stop kidney stones. Limes. Lime juice contains more citric acid than orange or grapefruit juice, which is the key to preventing calcium from crystallizing into kidney stones. So don't just think of limes as something on the side of your Pellegrino. They are a legitimate health food.
1: All the intelligence in one place. Tesh.com.
0: And just ahead, I'll teach you how to practice the latest mindfulness technique. It's known as the 5-minute meditation.

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0: 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We'll see you on the radio.

We've had quite a few stories on meditation on this program, and now here's one more that's very convincing. It turns out if you start your day with 5 minutes of meditation, not only will it decrease stress and anxiety for the rest of the day, it'll make the practice easier to stick to. Now, this comes from Dr. Eva Suda, an instructor at the University of Massachusetts Memorial Health Center. In a study of nearly 1 million meditation app users, she found those who meditated in the morning were more likely to stick with the habit. So here's how to create your own 5-minute morning meditation habit. Have a designated place for it every day. Having a specific spot, it helps with consistency because it creates a pattern. When you see that space, it's like, okay, this is what I do here. And then have a few words to go along with your meditation. Research has shown that the mantra-based meditation can have a positive effect on mental health and can even reduce hypertension. It could be as simple as saying in as you inhale and out as you exhale, either silently or out loud. Or you can do what I do. You use a mantra to set your intention for the day. So maybe you start with, you inhale and you go, I am. And then as you exhale, grateful. I am, inhale, and then exhale on

0: When I was 18, I received a phone call from my mom.
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0: She told me that she was going to be leaving my dad.
1: Winner of The Biggest Loser, Michelle Aguilar.
0: I couldn't help but think that her leaving meant that there was something wrong with me. When I would get really upset, I thought, well, if I could just get something really good to eat, then it'll make me feel better. It becomes this vicious cycle of I need comfort and I need more. I had put on 100 pounds, and I realized I was not in control of the food.
2: In a complete state of brokenness, I told God, okay, I can't do it. I'll give it all to you. From that point forward, things began to change. It was like my whole body just let go.

0: In a neuroscience study that was very expensive, apparently, used PET scans on people listening to music that gave them chills and watched a flood of dopamine hit the nucleus accumbens, the brain's pleasure center.
1: I mean, look, we know that a great song, it really hits. It makes you feel all kinds of things. It makes you relaxed when you're stressed. It gets you excited when you're feeling down. A good song with a good chorus, a good hook, it can hit. It's there. It's why we use music to comfort us. Why we use music to set the mood if we're having a party, whatever. There is a reason why music is the soundtrack for our lives as we go through it. I cannot believe that. I mean, I guess it hits like hard drugs. That's incredible.
0: Yeah. Now the test proves it. We should find those guys.
1: I'm good. I'm good just reading it.
0: We'll get nose jobs.

0: Because you listen to our show, you put on sunscreen every day. We know that. But now we can tell you you can do even more to protect your skin from aging and damage. Eat more berries. Listen to this. Board-certified dermatologist Dr. Dendi Engelman says berries happen to be loaded with antioxidants that fights oxidative stress and free radical damage. You know how an apple starts to get brown and shrivel when it's exposed to air? Well, the same thing happens to our skin with sun exposure. However, berries, from blueberries to strawberries to raspberries, they have a lot of vitamin C, which can help prevent sun damage and wrinkling by encouraging collagen production. Those berries can also suppress the growth of skin cancer cells. So on top of your daily sunscreen, make sure you eat more berries to fight off signs of aging and sun damage. And I will
1: tell you. 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

0: Here's a quick and intelligent tip from our health and wellness files. If you come in contact with poison ivy, poison sumac, or poison oak this summer, don't worry. I'm allergic to all of those. Even if you're not sure if you came in contact with it, I want you to do this. Wash any exposed skin with dishwashing liquid that cuts through grease, something like Dawn. By doing that, your risk of a rash drops by a full 60%. And then dab a little more liquid, full strength, directly on the area and let that dry. According to the University of Missouri, the degreasing compounds in the dish soap break down and deactivate the plant oil that causes the rash.
1: I-F-Y-L. Intelligence for your life.

got a true story to tell you. A couple of times ago, we came to Des Moines, and it was like, must have been the fourth or fifth time we came here. And just hang on. It was less than, probably less than 100 people, I would say. And I called my manager before we came here the last time, and I said, if this ain't good tonight, then I'm done with Des Moines. And I just felt that Des Moines didn't love, need to breathe for some reason. It wasn't nothing against Des Moines, it was just none of y'all were showing up. And last time we came to Des Moines, and I'm being completely honest about this, I called him the minute after the show and I said, dude, it was ridiculous. Des Moines, we gotta go back to Des Moines. And here we are tonight on the last show of the tour, the Won't Turn Back Tour, one of the most ridiculous things our band has ever done in our lives. And I couldn't think of a better place to end it than tonight, and here with you. So it's just one little question I gotta ask before we get out of here. Did you come to see a rock and roll show or what?

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1: You know us, if it doesn't make you healthier, happier, or just more interesting, we won't put it on this show. No potty humor, no meanness, no politics. We're here to move you forward in your life. Let's do some of that. Did you know that endless scrolling through social media can make you and I sick? Yep, it happens. It used to come from things like VR headsets. Up to 60% of people using VR experiencing, they get sick, nauseous. But now, cyber sickness is on the rise. Scrolling for too long is making people feel weighed down, dizzy, nauseous. It comes from the scrolling movement on social media news feeds, but you can even experience it when you're looking through a Netflix queue. So National Geographic, who studied this, says any kind of perceived motion can cause cyber sickness. It's a cousin to other forms of motion sickness, like getting car sick or seasick. It all comes down to what's known as our vestibular system, which controls our balance. And as your eyes get bombarded with visual information, but your body doesn't sense motion, the difference makes you feel sick. And lying in bed and scrolling is one of the worst things you can do. It's the most chilled out your vestibular system can be. However, the prolonged motion of scrolling becomes really difficult for your brain and your body to resolve. The solution is simple. We got to put down our phone.
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1: I want to take a moment and tell you about the latest video trend. It's called quiet cooking videos. Now, these are being called Xanax for your senses, and they're just what they sound like, people preparing food silently. Quiet cooking videos are one part ASMR, which stands for Autonomous Sensory Meridian Response. That's a combination of sounds and visuals that give people a pleasant, relaxing, tingly sensation. And it's one part straight-up cooking instruction. But all you hear is the chopping and the sizzling and the stirring. Sometimes they're set outdoors, so you also hear wind and birds or other nature sounds. And you see lakes, trees, and a crackling campfire. Dr. David Klemanski is a psychiatry professor at Yale. He says because anxiety can present itself both emotionally and physically, watching or listening to ASMR can help lower your heart rate and reduce agitation, and quiet cooking videos can help. All right, if you want to check these out, just Google quiet cooking videos, silent cooking videos, or silent chef.
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1: Coming up, I'll tell you the word that's been voted the number one word we should never use with friends or even the boss. So, is it fine, whatever, or is it sure?

0: Directly from our Success 101 files, here is a great way to be more successful. Just stop using one particular word. It's the word sure. Like when the boss asks you to take on a new project or a friend asks if you'll help them move, career expert Kate Bugard says sure is a half-hearted, non-committal way of saying yes. And when you say sure, what most people hear is, I'm not thrilled about it, but I guess I'll do it anyway. Put it this way, if you ask somebody to marry you, would you rather hear yes or sure? It's why language experts recommend cutting the word sure from your vocabulary, because most people prefer hearing definitive answers like yes or no. So what if you're in a situation where you can't say no, like at work? In that case, Bugard says most bosses would prefer hearing honesty over the word sure. So say, yes, I'll take on that project. I do have a lot on my plate already, so I'll need to put other tasks aside. Bugard says it may not change your boss's mind, but you're going to come across a lot better than saying sure.
1: Intelligence for your life with John Tesh.

0: So, Gabe, I've got this new way of exercising. Of course, I learned it on this show and on our coaching program. Exercise snacking, we talked about it before, fitness snacking, and now I'm driving my family crazy because I'll just run out of the room and go in the backyard.
1: So good for you.
0: 3 1-minute bursts of vigorous exercise spread through your day cuts your risk of dying from heart disease nearly in half. Hello, healthy heart. That's from a Nature Medicine study, and the same study found a 38 to 40% drop in cancer-related death. The practice is called exercise snacking, short, hard bouts of about a minute multiple times a day.
1: This is, look, this cuts through all of our excuses that we have. I'm always saying on the coaching call here that the best exercise program is the exercise program you will do. That's the best one to do, is the one that you will do consistently. I am one of those people where if I can't exercise to my fullest, like if I don't have time to spend an hour in the gym, I end up skipping the exercise, and that's terrible for me, and then that piles up. We shouldn't be doing that. This is a great way to get to cut through the excuses. I keep a deadlift bar loaded in my backyard, and every time I walk past it, I have to do 3 to 5. All it does is it gets my heart rate up, it gets my blood pumping, and boom, I'm making it through the day with consistent exercise. And research has shown that consistently exercising, even in small ways throughout the day, is actually better for you than one big exercise routine where you go to the gym for an hour and then you don't move for the rest of the day.
0: Yep.
1: This is actually better for you to move consistently through the day, but less intensely.
0: Yeah, it was a great way to describe it.
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0: All right, my intelligent friends, if you can't find me tomorrow, you'll know I'm somewhere in the woods, because we now know that walking in the woods can boost your immune system by nearly 40% in just a few hours. Walking in the woods, yes, according to a study, after women, for example, spent a few hours strolling down a wooded path, their natural killer cells in their body increased by 37%, and that boost lasted for a week. To get the results, you don't need to spend hours in the woods. You can get a smaller but significant immune boost simply by eating your lunch at a park instead of your stuffy office. Or if there's no greenery nearby, unleash some woodsy essential oils like pine or cypress. They can have a similar positive effect on your immune system as you walk in the woods.
1: I'd get the question, hey, what do you want to be when you grow up? And it was an NHL hockey player.
2: From IamSecond.com.
1: And that's all I wanted to do.
2: NHL hockey player Mike Fisher.
1: I left home at 17. I signed a 3-year contract. I made it. Everything was great on the exterior, interior, not good at all. I've been keeping a lot of things in, just putting up a facade. It was the worst time of my life, really. It should have been the best. And I get to a scripture. What do you benefit if you gain the whole world but lose your own soul in the process? I remember that scripture just kind of hitting me, and that was for me. For the first time, I remember thinking, man, this is really real. My name is Mike Fisher, and I am Second.

0: Here's one of those questions, ladies, we'd like for you to consider. Whom would a woman rather sleep next to, her significant other or her dog? The answer is apparently her dog. Animal behavior researchers from Canisius College in Buffalo were looking into the impact pets have on human sleep quality. They studied nearly 1,000 women who slept with a dog, a cat, or a human in the bed. The result, compared with human bed partners, women who slept with dogs had their sleep disturbed less and felt more comforted and secure. What about the women who slept with cats? The cats disturb their sleep as much as human partners, probably because cats are nocturnal, right? And cats were associated with weaker feelings of comfort and security than both human and dog bed partners. Talk amongst yourselves.
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chest. He didn't run off like his brother, but his soul was just as dead. What if the church on Sundays

0: John Tesh here. Intelligence for your life. You know, we often hear that to be considered smart, you need to have a high IQ or a really strong memory. But a new study confirmed the existence of a third sign of intelligence known as our implicit learning ability. Simply put, it refers to your ability to gain knowledge by observation. Think of it as your street smarts, yes, which can't be taught in school. But explicit learning is what happens when you purposely try to memorize a list of words or learn a new skill. Listen to this. University of Wisconsin-Madison researchers say our implicit learning ability is independent of more traditional forms of learning. It helps explain why some people may struggle to get good grades in school or ace an IQ test, but are still considered super smart. It's likely because their implicit learning ability, their street smarts, is off the charts.
1: Intelligence for your life.
0: And up next, why more and more people are getting restraining orders against people who are threatening them online.

0: Hey, have you heard about this? Restraining orders? They now extend to what's happening online as well. Listen to this. A New York judge ruled that a man who tried to follow his ex-girlfriend on Instagram violated a restraining order against him. The Manhattan judge charged the man with criminal contempt for violating a protection order that forbade him from contacting his ex-girlfriend by any means, including electronically. The boyfriend claimed he didn't violate the restraining order because by following her on Instagram, it merely triggered a notification in the app and there was no direct contact. The judge, he was angry and disagreed. He said it would be like using an iPhone and asking Siri to place a call instead of dialing her number himself. It still is a means of contact, even if there's an electronic middleman. Restraining orders now extend to what's happening online as well.
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1: I knew I was going to have to go out there and tell my family and my supporters I lost.
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1: There have been so many times in my life when I thought I knew exactly what God was going to do, where he was going to take me. I even thought, I know how he's going to get me there.
2: Former presidential contender, Mike Huckabee.
1: And then suddenly, when all those plans just go totally haywire, my first reaction, laying on my back, is to say, hey, Lord, I thought we had this all worked out, how this was going to be. Following Jesus doesn't mean I'm following him to the White House, or I'm following him to the governor's mansion. I'm following him to be with him. He's going to take me through the paths that I might not have chosen, but they're the only paths that will get me safely to the finish line. My name is Mike Huckabee, and I am Second.
3: So I'd have to say I agree with this because I just started playing this game, or at least I played it for a couple of days. One of the biggest complaints about pickleball is how loud it is. A study found that sound levels from hitting a pickleball top 85 decibels. It's a, you know, you're hitting basically a wiffle ball with a very hard racket. This is as loud as an alarm clock, vacuum cleaner, or a power tool. By comparison, tennis is typically about 35 decibels lower than pickleball.

ear. It's why pickleball is being banned at many city parks and by some homeowners associations especially. As a result, the sport's governing body, USA Pickleball, has hired acoustic experts to come up with noise solutions. For example, they've challenged manufacturers to start coming up with ways to make the sport less noisy and to create paddles and balls that deliver 50% less noise. Good luck with that. Including, but not limited to, noise barrier screens for the pickleball courts. That's going to be expensive. Pickleball's governing body is hoping that by muffling the sport, it'll appease the critics and more courts will be welcomed where they've previously been banned. It's great exercise and it's easy to play. I hope they figure it out.

0: All right, Gib, according to Career Builder, the top fashion pet peeves for employers. This is important if you want to get or keep your job. Number one, an unironed shirt.
1: Oh, geez.
0: Problem is, I got some of these fancy shirts that they just get wrinkled immediately.
1: Yeah, yeah, they have like linen in them. Yeah, that's the problem. The linen just immediately crinkles unless you starch them.
0: Number two is sneakers, although there are some pretty fancy sneakers.
1: Yeah, yeah. It depends on the environment that you work in, but I respect it.
0: But number three, top fashion pet peeve for employers, I would think this would be number one, is wearing flip-flops.
1: This really depends on what you do for a living. But I would say 99% of jobs, unless you were a lifeguard, in which case, you know, wear the flip-flops. 99% of jobs, you shouldn't wear flip-flops too. If you're a creative executive somewhere, sometimes being a sneakerhead is helpful. It makes you look cool. Makes you look like you're hip. So, you know, you work in advertising and you got like a big sneaker collection. Yeah. That seems okay.
0: Yeah, Converse.
1: But if you're in finance and your shirt is not pressed, then yeah, I'm expecting you to be minding the P's and Q's. I want you to know exactly what percentage each dollar is going to what place. And if you don't have an iron shirt, then you know I it doesn't look like somebody who is minding the details.
0: So I understand
1: where this comes from. I just think it's very much career and sector dependent.
0: Yeah, and probably don't have alcohol on your breath either. It's probably a good tip.
1: Solid advice. Thanks, unless you're sommelier.
0: It came up that. Okay, bye.

0: C-I-A-Y. C-I-A-Y. 100.7. The message is in the music. Cool. Great. Encouraging. Upbeat. Life.
1: Well, the data is in, and we have become a bunch of homebodies. I sure have. The American Time Use Survey found that time spent at home increased by more than 90 minutes over the last 10 years. The trend was already creeping up, but rose sharply during the pandemic, and it hasn't gone down. The shift may mean the trend is here to stay. The study shows we now spend more time eating, entertaining ourselves, practicing religion, and exercising at home. People ages 15 to 34 had the greatest increase in time spent at home. We are officially homebodies.

0: So it makes sense when we binge watch shows we love, right? But have you ever wondered why you sometimes watch shows you don't love, also known as hate binging? And no matter how much a show annoys us, we can't seem to stop watching. Well, here's what's going on. You can impress your friends with this. It's possible that we have fallen victim to a concept known as sunk cost fallacy. Sunk cost fallacy refers to our tendency to stick with decisions, even if they make us unhappy, because we don't want to feel like our time has been wasted. Psychologists say it's the reason many people stay in relationships they know aren't working, because they're hoping things will eventually get better, and we hate to think we've been wasting our time. But even with TV shows, you may keep watching something you hate just because you have so much time invested in it. Sunk cost fallacy.
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I remember like yesterday, still clear as day, when I felt I had my whole future stripped away.

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8: 20 The Countdown Magazine. Well, hey, what's up? I'm William Ryan III, and I'm so glad that you're here. If we haven't met yet, I'm going to be your host for the next couple of hours as we count down the top 20 biggest songs in Christian music. Now, the chart's relatively steady again this week. Only 3 songs moved down while 5 worked their way up the chart. And a dozen songs, they are hanging on to the exact same spot as they were last week. But that doesn't mean we won't have a few surprises along the way. And as always, in addition to counting down the biggest songs in Christian music, I'm going to fill you in on some artist news. I'm going to hear from some listeners around the world. And most importantly, enjoy this music with you. 20.

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1: Well, we kick things off with a song that's making its way back onto the chart after being gone for 2 weeks. It is that new one from Chandler Moore. It's called God, I'm Just Grateful. And here's Chandler with more about it.
2: The Bible instructs us to give thanks in all things. That means in the good and the bad, in the ugly and the beautiful, we are to thank God for it all. And I think this song helps me set my eyes on the list of reasons I have to be grateful. God has been so good. And in the midst of fires and trials and struggles and battles, I still have a reason to be grateful. And this is that song. Here's God, I'm Just Grateful.
3: Number 20.

0: grateful for you.
1: After being gone for a couple weeks from our chart, he is back at number 20. That's Chandler Moore with God, I'm Just Grateful. Well, now it's a song that was at that spot last week, but he's moving up one this week. Here is Micah Tyler with Perfectly.
2: Number 19.

0: perfectly.
1: Micah Tyler at number 19 with Perfectly on 20 The Countdown Magazine. Well, if you haven't heard this new one that is Phil Wickham and Crowder teaming up together, then you are in for a treat. Here is their new one called It Really Is Amazing Grace on 20 The Countdown Magazine.
2: Number 8.

0: That is called It Really Is Amazing Grace. It's at number 18 this time again. And that is Phil Wickham and Crowder. They are teaming up for that one. A couple little updates on them, by the way. You know, Phil Wickham, he has a book coming out mid-August. It's called Everyday Hallelujah. And it talks about what it means to live out your hallelujahs in your life just beyond singing. And Crowder, he has a full summer lined up of all kinds of festivals. And if he shows up in your city, be sure to reach out and let me know if you see him. He's always a really fun time if you get to watch him in person. Seriously, so much fun. Well, I often encourage you to call and share what God's doing in your life. And this week I received a voicemail from Ariel that totally blew me away. I can't wait for you to hear it.
1: Hi, my name is Ariel, and I just wanted to get on here and make a praise. I have a son that was born with SMA, and SMA stands for spinal muscular atrophy, and you're supposed to never be able to walk, but he celebrated his second birthday yesterday, and he's walking. He started walking 2 weeks ago, and I just want to get on here and share the message and praise God, and I love listening to y'all show. I was just listening now. I had to turn it down to call you.
0: That is so cool, Ariel. Wow. Thanks for calling in and sharing that praise report with us. That is so incredible. I mean, 2 years in, this is going to be great. God has a huge plan for him. And so I'm glad you shared that news with us. We could always use some great news and some praise reports around here. 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And there's also some other ways. 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
0: Well, we're just getting started on this weekend's countdown. We're only 3 songs in, so if you are just joining me, then that's totally okay. You still have the majority of the show to go. And we still have some cool things coming up as we count them down to number 1. We're going to hear some more stories behind some of your favorite songs, like from Tasha Layton and Josiah Queen. And next hour, we have Cece Winans and Peter Burton to tell us more about their latest songs. So stay with me.
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5: Hey, this is Tasha Layton, and I wrote the song Meet Me in the Valley after hearing a parent who had lost a child say, "I found myself in a deep valley, but to my surprise, God met me there." You know, the way out of our valleys is through. We have to feel everything we need to feel and admit those feelings to God so that He can meet us in those places of grief, sadness, confusion, loneliness. We are not alone in it. He'll meet us there and He'll take us through.
2: Number 17. You can't see.

0: It is Carly Ann Taylor here on 20 The Countdown Magazine. She's at number 16 again this week with Why Should I Worry? You know, she actually has a little bit of musical roots before she got into Christian music. She sang in her biological father's blues band throughout her childhood. I mean, you can hear that soul there in her voice, right? That's pretty cool. Well, one of the things I love about connecting with you on social media is seeing the memories that certain songs bring back. And late last week, we asked a simple question on social media. We said, what Christian song takes you back to a specific moment in your life? And the responses, they were incredible. Seriously, some listeners shared songs that carried them through some difficult seasons. Others mentioned songs that remind them of a missions trip they went on, or a family road trip, or a church camp, or the moment they first gave their life to Christ. Music, I mean, it has such a unique way of connecting us to those memories and those moments when God showed up in our lives. And if you're not following 20 on social media yet, I would love for you to join us. If you're on Instagram or you're on Facebook, you can go look up 20 The Countdown Magazine and give us a follow. And we also have this cool thing on Facebook. It's a private listener group. 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Again, just search for 20 The Countdown Magazine on Facebook or on Instagram. And we look forward to talking with you there.
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0: Well, in addition to those 15 remaining songs on the countdown this weekend, we have the artist news happening a little later this hour. Those are three stories that I think you're going to love hearing about. They include some of your favorite artists and even some life updates on a couple of them. 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

0: Baird at number 15 again here on 20 with I've Got a Fire. Next, it is Josiah Queen telling us about his latest song called Demons. Listen to this.
1: I wrote this song with a couple of close friends, and it really comes from a journey of battling depression and anxiety through different seasons of my life. The enemy has tried to attack my mind, but I've learned there is real power in the name of Jesus. When his name is spoken, darkness has to leave. This song is a declaration that fear doesn't win and lies don't get the final say. If you've been fighting battles in your mind too, I hope this song reminds you that there's hope and there's freedom.
2: Number 14.

0: Back at number 13 again this week, that's the band We The Kingdom. That's their latest called Rescue Me here on 20 The Countdown Magazine. Well, I wanted to follow up on something I mentioned a couple of weeks ago to you. I asked you to be praying for my daughter Bailey because she and a bunch of the kids from her school were out on a missions trip. They were traveling to a few different countries. And so if you prayed for her, thank you for doing that. I just want to let you know, her team, they had so much favor in the countries that they visited and telling people that have never even heard the name of Jesus about him. And so it was just such a cool trip and so many cool stories that I've heard so far. And there's, I'm sure, more to come as she catches up more on her sleep from being like jet lagged a little bit. But it was great. And, you know, if you didn't even know about this trip, though, I just want to encourage you with this, that, you know, even in some of the dark areas that we live sometimes and the things that we see, just know that God is still moving. He's still on the throne. He's still in control. And so sometimes you can get a little discouraged, but don't be discouraged. Just know that you can make a difference wherever you live and wherever you travel to. Just keep that in mind and keep being encouraged with that.
1: Coming up.
0: 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You're going to hear that in no time, as well as the 12 remaining songs of the week, as we count them all the way down to number one.
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1: The American Idol auditions are at this time, at this place, we're going.
2: Singer-songwriter Mariah Peters.
1: They complimented my voice, complimented my look, and then the comments came, you know, you're trying to be too perfect. I think you need to go out into the world and make some mistakes and get some life experience and come back. You need to go out and kiss somebody, and that'll make you feel sexier, and then come back. I walked out of the room. That's when Ryan Seacrest had the camera on me and was like, what happened in there? What? How did they say no? But there was a reason. There was a purpose. From the time that I had stepped out of the auditioning room to going down an elevator was the amount of time that it took for God to open the next door and do a complete miracle. My name is Mariah Peters, and I am Second.
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3: After just wrapping up her tour with Phil Wickham, she just announced she's going to be back on the road with him this fall, but this time with her full band. Here is Jamie McDonald up next with Ain't No Way on 20.

0: Artist News. Three things you need to know. Number one.
1: Well, back in April, Emerson Day and her husband Bryce, they surprised us all with the news that they were expecting their very first baby. Well, now they have welcomed their son Waylon into the world. Emerson says he is the most precious and perfect gift, and he's already so loved. So big congratulations to Emerson Day and her husband Bryce.
0: Number two.
1: Well, the band The Afters recently took part of a cockpit karaoke session. That is where artists are literally inside the cockpit of an airplane while it's flying, and they're in there talking about their music and even performing as they go. It's pretty cool, isn't it? Now, they were flying over Nashville, Tennessee. They were sharing stories about the band, how they got started, and they even performed a few unreleased songs along the way in that journey. And one of those songs is called My Hope Is in Jesus, which they wrote with Katie Nicole. And before performing, they talked about how the song came from looking at everything happening in the world right now and just what it means to keep your hope grounded in Jesus. Here's a little clip of that song. My

0: Number three.
1: Well, CeCe Winans had a really special moment with a football player named Caleb Downs at the NFLPA Rookie Premiere. That's the event where newly drafted football players get introduced and welcomed into the league. Now, she sent him a surprise video message, and she was congratulating him and speaking some encouragement over his career. Now, Caleb, he was drafted by the Dallas Cowboys, and what's cool is he actually walked out to CeCe Winans' song, King of Glory, after being selected. So it turned into a full circle moment with his new home team, and honestly, that Cowboys connection just makes it even cooler knowing that he's right here in Dallas, which is where I'm located. And I'm a Cowboys fan too, you know, I mean, they haven't been winning so much lately, but I can still be a fan. Well, here's a little

0: little clip of CeCe's video message to him.
1: Hello, Caleb, and congratulations. I was so blessed to hear King of Glory following your draft announcement. May the King of Glory cover you and protect you throughout your whole career. Keep putting him first and keep representing him well. God bless you.
2: That's awesome.
3: You're up to date. That was three things you need to know. Now, back to the countdown with William Ryan III.
4: What up, y'all? Andrew Rip here. My new song, I'd Do It Again. What did this song come from? It's kind of a different perspective on really the cross and what Jesus endured, and almost speaking from his perspective, but from the Father's heart, like, for his kids, would you do it again? Would you endure the cross again? Knowing what you were doing it for. Now that we're here, now that we're in community with him, and now that we're, in relationship with him, he sees what he was waiting for. I had a 7-year experience where I waited for my daughter for 7 years. She came to us by way of an adoption that we didn't even see coming. And a friend of mine asked me that question, which is really where this song came from. It was like, hey, knowing what you were waiting for, Francis, would you do it again? And I was like, absolutely, without skipping a beat. And it just made me think, I know that Jesus would answer the same way. So that's where this song came from. I hope it blesses you. Thanks so much for listening. God bless.
3: Number 11.

0: That is a 20 to Countdown magazine throwback. I mean, that is throwing it way back, too. That is the band FFH. That is their song called Big Fish. And yes, that was from the 1900s. It was actually like 1998. So that song was probably around before a lot of people were born and listening to the show. But it was a huge hit back then. And I know if you've been listening to Christian music for a long time, you definitely know that song and you were singing along. I caught you there in the car singing there. Well, hey, we still have more music to come next hour, your top 10 remaining songs. But here is just a little refresher as to what happened last week on our countdown in those top three.
1: Last week's top three songs.
2: Number three.